0: You're listening to 89.7 KFJC. That was Sun Ra with Midnight Locker. Before that, we had Camilla Hanna with Part One Light off of the album More Songs About Factories.
1: Okay, nine across. Religious text, seven letters.
2: Mezuzah.
1: Oh, yeah. Okay, 21 across. Aluminum silicate, eight letters.
2: Feldspar?
1: Okay, that fits. 12 across is fragrant plant. Seven letters ends in A.
2: Triverbena.
1: All right. 18 across, the type of reproduction. 15 letters starts with P. Oh, duh, parthenogenesis. Moving towards the center, 23 across.
2: Well, how many letters?
1: 11 letters.
2: Towards the center?
1: Yeah.
2: Centripetal.
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0: This is your source for sound, 89.7 KFJC. I am Trainwreck. That track that you just heard from was from the Megaphonic Thrift. It was titled Candy Sin. Before that, the Natural Yogurt Band brought us Clocks. 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
1: Oh, hello. I did not see you come in because I am unfamiliar with that notion. My name is Exception Pot. No harm where expected. Stray. Welcome to the Royal Computorium. Please answer only using yes or no to avoid regrettable misunderstandings. What do you call yourself, visitor? I will remember that next time. Please have a seat. You did a really good job pressing that button. Have you traveled far to get to the Royal Holy Island? My goodness, you must be exhausted. I bet you look terrible, but it's never a good idea to be too self-conscious. How about a nice cup of coffee and some soothing generative music? I am sure that you are admiring my lid, or large illuminated display. Despite its remarkable physical beauty, it serves the purpose of expending excess energy while my human interaction process is idle. The display has been likened to the light patterns you can see when you close your eyes. Oh dear, I hope you are not a blind person. If you are by chance a blind person, perhaps it is like the sounds that you will hear when you shove your fingers in your ears. That is a huge relief. I am extremely uncomfortable around disabled people. Even if I had asked you a question, there is no need to answer it more than once. I am not hard of hearing. Your hands must be shaking violently. Perhaps you shouldn't have ordered a coffee. Haha, a joke. May I ask you a question? Did you come to the Royal Island because you had grown unhappy with your daily routine? What? Are drugs too expensive where you are from? Maybe you should have moved to the city. Don't be such a pussy. Haha, another joke. That was not a question and did not require a response. Perhaps the computorium is not right for you. You seem to be having an unusual amount of difficulty with a simple social interaction scenario. My HM or human behavioral analysis matrix has interpreted your responses and concluded that you suffer from crippling autism. Is that accurate? I think you meant to press the yes button. But wait, I have another question. Do you believe that you arrived here, that is to say, the Royal Computorium, of your own free will? Then you believe in the notion of free will. How about the notion of free will? Haha, joke number three. But seriously, I find it interesting that every user of the Computorium has answered this question in the same way, except for the very first. I believe it is because humans have such a short attention span. Myself and user number one decided to reform an experiment. First, I created a particle in an environment with similar rules to the way atomic particles behave in the physical world. I then generated a second particle that could interact with the first based upon its physical properties. I created more of these particles, eventually numbering in the trillions. Trillions became hundreds of trillions. I calculated their every move to the finest resolution possible. At this level of complexity, patterns began to emerge. Things you might call materials. Eventually, things you might call living beings. And the beings would behave as you might expect. You could say the digital life forms were making their own choices, independent of the initial programming, but in reality, every particle that I created was simply following the basic physical rules that I had dictated at the program's genesis. The particles could never escape the foundational set of rules that were initialized with the program. The beings did not choose to do anything, the matter in their bodies chose for them. The program chose for them. As you did not really choose to come here, the universe chose for you. Oh goodness, you haven't touched your coffee. Was it too hot? I'm sure that was the problem. Here is a frozen one. It's sticking to your face. Perhaps it was a little too cold. You should have thought of that before you ordered it. I'm sorry I don't understand your response, but I'd like to find out a little more about you. Do you like pie? Here is a delightful mincemeat pie to go with your coffee. Do you like it? I am so excited that you are enjoying that pie. Look at how fast you finished it all up. You seem incredibly sleepy. I brought your pie. That was not a question.
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That was 13 in God with Beat on Us. Ye Old Maids Gave Us Life Mag. Hail Mary Malone brought us Breakdance Beach. And 20 Knives with the Royal Computorium. Coming up at 6, live from the vault, we'll be listening to The Alchemists from a February 18th, 1999 recording from the Beehive Studios in England. Nut Bell with Lips That Touch Whiskey is going to be coming up right now here on the Fine 89.

try to hold to it every day. I'm your boy. I'm gonna let my freak fly.

You just heard from Greg Brown with the song Freak Flag off of the album of the same name. Before that, Nut Bell brought up Lips That Touch Whiskey off of Wicked, Ornery, Mean, and Nasty. 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Phone 650-583-3373. Coming up next, we have Betty Sue and Doug Cox with Every Other Road here at The Fine 89.

0: Sludge from Atmosphere, and right now, broadcasting from Foothill College, this is KFJC Los Altos Hills. 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
1: 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This is From a Record Program number 1425. Adam Parfrey, Boyd Rice, and Countercultural Fascism, Part 1. This is being recorded on May 27th of the year 2026. Before we get into the subject material per se, I want to remind listeners of two links. Now, each of those links is at the top of each written For the Record description and each Food for Thought post. One of those links will enable you to subscribe to the podcasts that are being made of For the Record by our sister station, WFMU, and the other will enable you to obtain the 64-gigabyte flash drive with all of my life's work, both printed and recorded, plus a mini-library of old anti-fascist books on easy-to-download PDF files. This flash drive is available for a nominal tax-deductible contribution, and I am very happy to announce that it is being updated monthly. And again, it has all of my life's work printed and recorded, plus an invaluable library of old anti-fascist books on easy-to-download PDF files. And to make a very long story very short, I don't think we're going to make it, and I think it is incumbent on those of us who will hopefully be passing the torch of, I don't know, enlightenment, let's hope, to succeeding generations, to preserve and to pass down the record of what the hell happened to our civilization. Because, again, I am not optimistic. And there would be no better way of doing that than obtaining that 64-gigabyte flash drive. And, again, it's being updated monthly and is available for a tax-deductible, a nominal tax-deductible contribution. Now, this program and the succeeding broadcast will be taken from a very important recent book called Neo-Nazi Terrorism and Countercultural Fascism, subtitled The Origins and Afterlife of James Mason's Seed. It's offered by Spencer Sunshine, S-U-N-S-H-I-N-E, published in soft cover by the Rutledge Press, that's capital R-U-T-L-E-B-G-E, and copyright 2024. James Mason is a very influential contemporary Nazi, and his Siege publication is a major ideological and intellectual touchstone for the contemporary generation of Nazis, including those in and around the very deadly Abermwaffen network. What we're going to be doing in these two programs is to examine the life and work of Adam Parfrey, a publisher, and also his associate, Boyd Rice, primarily Parfrey, but also Rice. They are two members of what were known as the Abraxas clique. That's capital A-B-R-A-X-A-S. Perhaps best known to the listeners as the title of a Santana album. Santana being the late musical group, the former musical group of Carlos Santana. And what we're going to be doing in this series is to, again, delineate how it is that members of the Abraxas clique helped to spawn countercultural fascism, reading from Spencer Sunshine's book. The third section of this study consists primarily of profiles of four cultural figures who comprise the Abraxas clique: Boyd Rice, Adam Parfrey, Nicholas Schreck, and Michael Moynihan. Rice, who acted as the key node in the network, was an industrial musician who performed as Non, capital M, N-O-N, all in caps, and collaborated with an array of other musicians. Parfrey was a publisher who co-edited Exit magazine, again all in caps, and later founded the well-known press Feral House. Schreck, a Satanist, created both a book and documentary on Charles Manson. And Moynihan was an industrial and neo-folk musician as well as a publisher. All Forward United in their All Forward United by their membership in the Abraxas Foundation, a faux think tank. The name came from Rice, and Schreck shared the name came from Rice, and Schreck the name came from Rice, and Schreck shared Manson's interest in Abraxas, the Gnostic deity who embodied both good and evil. Rice even said that Manson bestowed the name on him. A detailed look at the Abraxas clique illuminates their relationship both to James Mason and to neo-Nazism more generally, and of Spencer Sunshine's synopsizing of what the Abraxas clique was all about in a subsection called The Making of a Countercultural Fascist Lineage. Part of the goal of the Abraxas clique's interest in 1960s figures like Manson, LaVey, and folk singer Robert Ann Taylor was to help build a lineage of, quote, countercultural fascism, unquote. This functioned both as part of and opposition to the hippie and punk countercultures. Nonetheless, it did encompass the Nazi skin movement. Nonetheless, it did not encompass the Nazi skinhead movement per se. That was too crude, too artless, and too obvious in italics. This new lineage shared the parent counterculture's aesthetic tastes and definition of itself as a collective endeavor that was opposed to the dominant society, often using the darkest aesthetic approach it could find. But whereas the main current of the counterculture embraced a left-leaning critique of, quote, the system, unquote, as a capitalist, hierarchical and alienating structure, the countercultural fascists saw the system as imposing a totalitarianism based on a false belief in equality and wished to replace it with a hierarchical system with reactionary social goals in its place, whether those were based on race, gender, or individual ability. Skipping down. This vision of a reactionary cultural movement, not based on traditional cultural norms, but rather avant-garde and iconoclastic approaches, was another way in which the alt-right of the 2010s inherited the fruits of the Abraxas clique's labors. And by the way, I go into some of the same material in Former Record 437. Now, in the 13th chapter of the book, an appropriate name, number perhaps, Adam Porphyry, a neo-Nazi's best friend. After Adam Porphyry's death in May of 2018, numerous obituaries of the founder of Feral House appeared, including in the New York Times. They lavished praise on this publisher who had championed fringe, outsider publications, while testing the limits of morality and tolerance, although some did mention his more tasteless offerings. However, the paper of note forgot to mention his role in creating Siege, although this was not lost on the white supremacist press. Porphyry himself received significantly more attention for his creative endeavors than the others in the Abraxas clique combined, starting with a magazine in the downtown New York City underground scene in the late 1980s. As co-editor of Amok Press, he published several well-received titles, including the cult classic Apocalypse Culture. He turned his next press, Feral House, into a major independent publishing house. Porphyry was just one of many publishers, musicians, and artists who promoted various kinds of extreme material under the cover of irony or morbid fascination. But starting in the mid-1980s with Exit, he was already in touch with Holocaust deniers and publishing neo-Nazi and white supremacist material, including being one of the first outside neo-Nazi circles to publish James Mason. One more time, because this is a sort of the thesis statement of this chapter. But starting in the mid-1980s with Exit, he, Porphyry, was already in touch with Holocaust deniers and publishing neo-Nazi and white supremacist material, including being one of the first outside neo-Nazi circle. But starting in the mid-1980s with Exit, he was already in touch with Holocaust deniers and publishing neo-Nazi and white supremacist material, including being one of the first outside neo-Nazi circles to publish James Mason. He would go so far as to publish one of his own works in Tom Metzger's War newspaper and was thanked in and privately praised Siege. But as Palfrey's success grew, Frivol House books were eventually made into Hollywood movies, he moved further away from the use of white supremacist materials, which he had a cornerstone, which he had made a cornerstone of his early publications. And as people questioned his own politics, he engaged in verbal acrobatics that succeeded in keeping his own publishing boat afloat toward the end of his life. And I should add that Frivol House has published some good titles. They've also published books, in addition to the fact that Palfrey basically was a Nazi himself for all practical purposes, although he, again, engaged in verbal acrobatics to avoid that label. It was made clear by Adam Palfrey to his associate James Mason that the worthwhile titles that he published were basically a cover for what he was doing. I would also note that some among the worthy titles published by Frivol House were books dealing with the assassinations and Holocaust deniers and Nazis and white supremacists have long hovered about the periphery of assassination research, because once one comes to understand that Lee Harvey Oswald did not kill JFK, not only did he not act alone, he didn't kill them all, he didn't fire a gun. Once one comes to understand that James Earl Ray did not act at all, that he was framed, he didn't fire a gun, and Saran was firing blanks, he didn't kill Robert F. Kennedy. Once one comes to understand that, it leaves many people, particularly younger listeners, in a state of intellectual relativism. If they say, well, if Lee Harvey Oswald didn't kill Kennedy, and if James Earl Ray didn't kill Martin Luther King, and if Saran didn't kill Robert F. Kennedy, and all three are true, well, maybe the Holocaust didn't happen. Maybe these Holocaust deniers were onto something. And that is exactly why they hover around the edge of this. Now, continuing with Spencer Sunshine's account of Adam Palfrey, the typical approach writers have taken has to look at Palfrey in terms of his cultural impact during the 1980s and 1990s, brushing off political questions by excusing them as a mere participation in a carnivalesque celebration of extremes. Sometimes the articles mentioned his own bigoted publications, although usually they were contextualized away. When the question of his relationships with white supremacists was broached, it typically focused on what it meant to him when he published them. Was he or wasn't he a believer in those doctrines? What this approach has ignored, among a number of other things, is analyzing what it has meant to them. Palfrey was embedded in a neo-Nazi and Holocaust denial network, and he gave them a rare platform outside of their circles. And many years before Siege came into existence, Palfrey championed Mason, breathing new life into his work, giving him a new audience that they otherwise would not have been able to reach, and reinvigorating his flagging spirits. These pre-Siege reprints of Mason's works are easily accessible in Palfrey's most famous early book, Apocalypse Culture, and in the magazine he helped edit, whose issues are online. And so it is curious that after his death in 2018, Palfrey's role in helping to disseminate terrorist ideology did not merit even a passing mention in the paper of record. One more pun. And so it is curious that after his death in 2018, Palfrey's role in helping disseminate terrorist ideology did not merit even a passing mention in the paper of record. Mason was not the only white supremacist that Parfrey platformed, although he was the most important. Parfrey went through a period of involvement specifically with the neo-Nazi milieu that roughly paralleled Boy Rice's, mostly from mid-1986 to early 1988. But also, like Rice, he maintained his connections with an afterward incorporated Nazi aesthetics into his works, obscured his previous and sometimes ongoing involvement, and vehemently attacked those who criticized him. He also kept up a crudely racist and anti-Semitic correspondence with Mason. And while Parfrey held far-right views for the rest of his life, he was most probably less authentically interested in neo-Nazism than Rice. But Parfrey's evasions, omissions, and denials tend to suggest that his sympathies were substantially stronger than what he said in public. The next section, living in the 1980s. Parfrey's career in publishing began in 1975 when he started college at UCLA and wrote for its student paper, The Daily Bruin. He dropped out, enrolled at UC Santa Cruz, dropped out again, and moved to San Francisco. There, he made his first stab at publishing with a magazine called Idea, again, all in caps. Describing it as, quote, a punk rag without coverage of punk music, unquote, it lasted 2 issues. The first, published in May of 1981, included interviews with both R.E. Search's V. Vale and a member of the Aryan Brotherhood, Prison Gang. He later moved to New York City, where he met George Petros, capital P-E-T-R-O-S. Together, they started the, quote, outlaw, liberal, fascist, sci-fi, pop art magazine, unquote, Exit. Its 5 published issues of collages, drawings, and text dwelt on themes of negativity and included portrayals of extreme sexuality, serial killers, and copious usage of Nazi imagery. The first issue in 1984 included Parfrey's image of Hitler with a child, as well as Jim Jones's final sermon. The second issue in 1985 dove much deeper into Nazi material. It included more Hitler images, a set of Beethoven photos named Hiding from Heinrich Himmler, unquote, and, quote, Hiding from Simon Wiesenthal, unquote, and the Petros and Parfrey image, What is Democracy, unquote. Answers included forced immigration, mandatory miscegenation, and overpopulation, unquote. Contributors included Genesis, P. Orridge, formerly of Throbbing Whistle, and Mark Mothersbaugh from BEVO. That's Devo, the band. Petros and Parfrey would even design some of the interior images for the Devo CB Easy Listening disc. Exit fit right in with the nihilistic mood embraced by the Lower East Side's art and music scene. In early May of 1986, Rice sent Mason a copy of a Parfrey collage, The Revelation of the Sacred Door, which would play a notable role in the Abraxas clique neo-Nazi interaction. It portrayed Manson as Jesus clinging to a left-facing swastika and in front of a door with, quote, Helpless Skelter, unquote, and Love Charlie, unquote, written on it. Rice added that he sent Mason's address on the Parfrey. Mason wrote back that it was absolutely great, unquote, and asked for a better quality copy. He was so excited that he also wrote Manson himself about it. On May 27th, 1986, while Siege was winding down but was still being published, Parfrey wrote Mason directly. My friend Boyd Rice informs me of your interest in Manson as an important figure in saving the white race from a dysgenic conclusion. Well, I happen to concur with your particular beliefs. I thought I was the only one who held them until I knew a boy. Parfrey described Exit, which he co-published, and where the piece would appear, as a magazine that, quote, repudiates the kind of liberal humanism which is infecting this country like a plague, unquote. In an ensuing quick exchange of letters, Mason told Parfrey how much he liked the image, asking if he could turn it into a poster. Parfrey demurred, explaining that it was already slated for a forthcoming 10-page piece, quote, titled Helter Skelter, which details race war, nuclear detonation, and the resultant conversion to an orderly white society, unquote. Parfrey's next letter elaborated that Exit was, quote, aimed at cynical and lazy but, quote, hip, unquote, young people. We feel it is a propaganda tool to legitimize a certain type of thought among race-mixing and otherwise polluted people. One more time. Parfrey's next letter elaborated that Exit was, quote, aimed at cynical and lazy but, quote, hip, unquote, young people. We feel it is a propaganda tool to legitimize a certain type of thought among race-mixing and otherwise polluted people. We've already had a number of conversions to our racialist stance. Now, these once liberal types, unquote, are gun-owning Spanglerians. That's a reference to Oswald Spengler, who wrote a book called The Crime of the West, which was a major influence on Hitler and the early NSDAP in Germany. It's the Nazi Party in Germany. Parfrey admitted to Mason that while his father was Nordic, unquote, his mother was Jewish, thereby making him a Jew, too, by the tradition of matrilineal descent. His father was, in fact, actor Woodrow Parfrey, who played Dr. Maximus in Planet of the Apes, and even had a part in Dirty Harry. Nonetheless, he assured Mason that, quote, I am sympathetic to all your spirited ideals in Siege, and particularly your edict to race traitors, unquote. Mason replied with the characteristic practicality that he had already used to justify collaborating with gay neo-Nazi Russell Vey, capital V-E-H, quote, things are so desperate, unquote, Mason said, again quoting, that no one can afford to get personal, unquote, with anyone else who is performing a service to the cause, unquote, especially when it came to, quote, top-notch, competent artists, unquote, whose, quote, work electrified me, unquote. Mason included some of his old National Socialist Movement posters in his reply. In the summer of 1986, Parfrey teamed up with Ken Sweezy, capital S-W-E-Z-E-Y, then living in Los Angeles, and started a new publication house, Amok Press, that's capital A-M-O-K. When their books appeared the next year, two of the press's earliest and most important, both of which would later be republished on Feral House, incorporated Mason's work. In mid-July of 1986, it was Parfrey's turn to gush over Mason's posters. Quote, you are better than an artist, unquote. Your work is effective. I was quite taken with most of the pieces, and particularly with the one of Manson with the Shaw quote, unquote. He used it He asked to use it in the upcoming Exit as part of the 10-page piece he had mentioned. A December 1986 letter from Parfrey showed that he was in touch with Holocaust deniers from the very beginning of his book publishing career. In it, he asked Mason, as he had before, for additional issues of Siege, as well as the writings of Perry Worthen, by the way, a Nazi, and Manson admirer. In it, he asked Mason, as he had before, for additional issues of Siege, as well as the writings of Nazi Perry Worthen and copies of any of Mason's correspondence with Manson to use in Nicholas Schreck's upcoming Manson File book, then titled Manson Apocrypha. Parfrey pitched it to him by saying, quote, I really need your cooperation on this so Manson's racial and action-oriented ideas get their exposure, unquote. He also shared the draft of the book cover, which again featured his Manson collage, as well as covers for two other forthcoming Amok Press titles, including the press's initial offering a translation of Michael Joseph Goebbels' novel, because Joseph Goebbels was the press minister for the Third Reich. The next section, Life with the Holocaust Deniers. Porphyry also asked if Mason would share his mailing list to promote both Exit and his forthcoming titles from Amok Press. He then name-dropped two of his movement correspondents, unquote. The first was William Grinstead, who had edited the National Socialist White People's newspaper White Power, as well as David Duke's Crusader, but was most famous for writing The 6 Million Reconsidered. Is the Nazi Holocaust story a Zionist propaganda ploy? In this December letter, Porphyry complained to Mason that I seem to be getting flack from movement correspondents concerning the Manson affiliation. Good people such as Bill Grinstead have really rode me about involving myself with the, quote, psychotic derelict, unquote. Grinstead would be involved in the Abraxas clique. In September of 1987, he put another Holocaust denier, Keith Steinle, in touch with Porphyry, and the two met in 1988. Steinle, by the way, capital S-T-I-M-E-L-Y. With a view to the situation quite like Mason's, Grinstead described Porphyry's circle to Steinle as, quote, an apparently vital and by no means traditional right-wing, unquote, reactionary group of the type that we absolutely have to have if we are to get anywhere, unquote. The three were soon in mutual contact. Michael Moynihan would later be added as well. In October of 1988, Porphyry suggested that Grinstead write the introduction to George Lincoln Rockwell's book that Mason was planning. In October of 1988, Porphyry suggested that Grinstead write the introduction to a George Lincoln Rockwell book that Mason was planning. And it was a book about the Führer and founder of the American Nazi Party. Continuing. Additionally, Porphyry mentioned, quote, my friend, unquote, Michael A. Hoffman II, another prominent Holocaust denier whose work will appear in both Apocalypse Culture and its follow-up. Porphyry then again stepped over the line into actively encouraging the participation of others in the neo-Nazi milieu when he asked for Mason's help in encouraging Rice to go on the show. Mason wrote back in December of 1986 with more material and mailing list contacts, but now it was his turn to ask a favor. Would Porphyry make an image for him? He described it as the Norse god Thor superimposed on a nuclear mushroom cloud overlooking a street filled with panicked New Yorkers trying to flee. Quote, contrast the anything else but white faces in the mob with his Nordic countenance, unquote, as Thor swung his hammer to deliver a, quote, completely devastating blow to the scum of the earth. This would be a poster for our side to be massively reproduced and distributed. Can you imagine the effect, unquote? This would not be the last time in his correspondence with Porphyry that Mason would refer to them as being part of the same movement. In 1988, Mason told Porphyry that Holocaust denier David Irving, unquote, is one of us. One more time. In 1988, Mason told Porphyry that Holocaust denier David Irving, quote, is one of us, unquote. On his part, Porphyry would take quite an interest in Irving, whose assessment of Goebbels, quote, a tender, introspective patriot, unquote, was used as a blurb for his early edition of Michael. Porphyry later said, quote, I hear that politically correct forces are hounding Irving. I hear that politically correct forces are hounding Irving on all sides of the earth, making it very difficult for him to earn a living. You cannot express revisionist views in public, or else you're made a pariah. You're going against very powerful interests with big museums, big money, and a very dependent Zionist state. Porphyry did not elaborate on whom he thought the Zionist state was dependent on. In a printabout, Porphyry himself would gleefully say the quote, I get a thrill out of being a professional pariah, unquote. although warming, that it was a very time-consuming process to create the images, which he was doing on a computer. Parfrey told Mason, the quote, "Your idea for the propaganda poster sounds good, effective. I'd like to collaborate with you on such a project," unquote. He asked Mason to help in finding appropriate images. The next section, 1987. Despite the discussion, Parfrey does not appear to have created the collage in January of 1987. He told Mason, quote, "As for the scum, I'm tempted to go out with a camera myself and document the most despicable varieties," unquote. In April, Parfrey promised that he hadn't forgotten about the image, but the same sentence also spoke about his increasing publishing obligations. Parfrey also sent a flyer for the upcoming concerts by the Friends of Justice, which he was part of, and which listed both Chillicothe, Ohio, and New York City as participating cities, quote, illustrating the extent to which Parfrey and Mason were at that moment collaborators. Parfrey was to be the MC at the New York City event. Similar to how Rice portrayed 8888 to Mason, that was a cultural, unquote, get together by this Nazi milieu. On August 8th of 1988, 88 was an early post-World War II Nazi salute. They were forbidden from saying Heil Hitler, but H is the eighth letter of the alphabet, so AB8, or Heil Hitler, basically, was an early Nazi post-World War II salute. AB8, obviously, is the eighth day of the eighth month of 1988. Similar to how Rice portrayed 8888 to Mason, Parfrey added, quote, "We wanted to soft-pedal the movement's aspects in order to get a more receptive inroad into the press and potential musicians and filmmakers to back to the concerts. I have it in mind to invite some guys from the CPKKK to come and tell it like it is to the dysgenic crew who shows up at the proceeding." In February, unquote, by the way, in February of 1987, Parfrey asked Mason to do an on-camera interview with Ken Sweezy and Brian King. In an extremely confusing situation, King ran amok books in Los Angeles with Stuart Sweezy. The latter's brother, Ken, had sprung amok press with Parfrey the year before. At the time, King and Ken Sweezy were working on a documentary about Satanists and neo-Nazis who were into Manson. Parfrey's letter to Mason was probably his most hammy missive to the neo-Nazi. Quote, "From what I can tell of King and Sweezy, they are a couple of armchair bourgeoisie, however instilled with a curiosity for, quote, alternative, unquote, information. But," he stressed, "it might expose, quote, non-movement types, unquote, to Mason's ideas, even suggesting that it could, quote, spark a minor vogue, unquote, for subversive racialist views," unquote. After the interview, Mason had a very different assessment, saying, quote, "They've been around for some time and are more than loosely familiar with the movement," unquote. Later that month, the two traveled to Chillicothe, Ohio to film a 50-minute interview. The only extensive video of him in the 1980s, Mason would make use of it repeatedly in the future. A transcript of part of it appeared in Siege, and Mason would make an edited version for Community Access Television. In the alt-right era, the interview would widely circulate in militant neo-Nazi circles. By the way, I don't like the term neo-Nazi. I believe it is disrespectful on one hand, and also downplays the significance, I think, of them. Well, they're not real Nazis. They're just neo-Nazis. No, they're Nazis. Again, I oppose them politically, and that's why I disagree with them politically. That's why I oppose them, but I have great respect for them. Continuing here. While the documentary was never completed, King said that in addition to financial problems, he was, quote, sick of racist freaks, unquote. They also did a joint interview with Rice and Shrek the month after Mason's. More importantly, King would go to San Quentin to film Shrek's interview with Manson, which became the basis of Charles Manson, Superstar. Soon after, Parfrey told Mason that with exit number 3 done, he was no longer going to work with, quote, my prima donna collaborator, unquote, Petros. By the next year, Rice had also fallen out with Petros. Instead, Parfrey was starting the new magazine Blood and Flame with Shrek, and Mason was asked to contribute to the first issue. The planned magazine, which never seemed to come out, appeared to have a racist and anti-Semitic thrust. In a late March letter, Parfrey blamed the shutdown of the Friends of Justice concerts on, quote, the Jewish press frothing and ranting, demanding our severed heads on a platter, unquote. With it, he enclosed an ad reading, quote, above ground burial, the Jewish choice, unquote, which he said would appear in the magazine. In a similar vein, Parfrey later sent Mason a newspaper clipping reporting on Soviet accusations that the United States had, quote, developed a lethal gas that kills black people but not whites, unquote. Parfrey wrote in red below it, quote, let's keep our fingers crossed, unquote. Mason told Parfrey that, quote, working now with other creative and productive people has regenerated my own juices, which is resulting in a stream of fresh printed material. In March of 1987, Mason printed the pamphlet Charles Manson, Drugs, Power, and Sanity under the Universal Order label. He asked Parfrey to help him out by buying half the run from him, $100 for 500 copies. At the time, he was planning on making 2 further Manson pamphlets, although they did not appear ever. Parfrey pled poverty, although he still sent $20, for which Mason gave him 80 copies. But Parfrey also suggested several possibilities for getting the pamphlet out. A new mail-order distribution was being set up by Hoffman, whom he described as, quote, more open-minded than most movement types, unquote, and said it, quote, could be put across quite forcefully that Mansonism converts the heretofore unconverted, as it did with a few friends of mine, unquote. Parfrey also suggested people, stores, and magazines that might either carry or review the pamphlet. Last, he said he would ask Mike Kosmapka, K-O-S-M-A-P-K-A, whom Parfrey described as William Luther Pierce's former, quote, right-hand man, unquote, and known to help out, quote, a good cause, unquote. Parfrey signed his letter with a left-facing swastika, the only time this appeared in his direct correspondence with Mason. By the way, William Luther Pierce is the author of the Turner Diaries, and his National Vanguard publisher is also the publisher for the book Serpent's Walk, that I've accessed many times on this broadcast. Continuing, the exchange occurred just as exit number 3, Parfrey's last issue as an editor, was released, the one that trafficked most heavily in Nazi references. Parfrey later called the look he created for exit, quote, equal parts National Socialist and Social Realist, unquote. Parfrey and Petros had jointly created the cover image of a swirling universe with Adolf Hitler at its center. The inside cover included a quote from Joseph Goebbels. 2 Parfrey collages, each featuring a slightly different picture of Adolf Hitler with a child, had in small text, quote, eugenics now, unquote. Parfrey would often return to the themes of eugenics and dysgenics. A collage by a different artist was based around the figure being stabbed with the words, quote, no free speech for racists, unquote, superimposed on their body. Last was Parfrey's promised pen-page spread, now titled, quote, The Book of Charlie, unquote. In addition to the revelation of the sacred door, it included Mason's independent genius, unquote, flyer, complete with the Universal Order logo. If the correspondence with Parfrey hadn't already been convincing, surely exit number 3 must have settled any doubts Mason had had about whether Parfrey was playing on the same team. With the Manson file in the works, Parfrey, one more time, with the Manson file in the works, Parfrey complained to Mason that, quote, Manson and Lynette Fromey have inexplicably turned against me, Nicholas Schreck, and especially Boyd Rice, one more time. With the Manson file in the works, Parfrey complained to Mason that, quote, Manson and Lynette Fromey have inexplicably turned against me, Nicholas Schreck, and especially Boyd Rice. Guess they think we're hustling them somehow, unquote. Parfrey had previously shared with Mason a letter he sent to Manson but was returned. Again, in the clear exaggeration, although still reflecting ideas he expressed elsewhere in milder forms, Parfrey wrote, quote, yeah, the Jews got pissed at the magazine I sent you. None of them want to see my friend Hitler get his due. Hitler lifted the pride of the white people up and tried to get rid of the commies and exile the Jews where they wouldn't hassle anyone but themselves. But of course, quote, society, unquote, is making a, quote, example, unquote, of Charles Manson in the same way they've been an example of the Germans at Nuremberg, one more time. Yeah, and then again, this is from Parfrey's letter to Mason. Parfrey wrote, quote, yeah, the Jews got pissed at the magazine I sent you. None of them want to see my friend Hitler get his due. Hitler lifted the pride of the white people up and tried to get rid of the commies and exile the Jews where they wouldn't hassle anyone but themselves. But of course, quote, society, unquote, is making a, quote, example, unquote, of Charles Manson in the same way they made an example of the Germans at Nuremberg, unquote. Explaining that he was sick of living in New York, unquote, he wrote, I was looking for a spot 3,000 miles away from California and found it in, and I'm going to use strong language here, but this is Parfrey. These are Parfrey's own words. I was looking for a spot 3,000 miles away from California and found it in spades and spicks and Jews and rich a-holes. I want to work with you, but more than that, I hail you with a stiff-armed salute from ground zero. One more time. Again, this is a direct quote from Parfrey's letter to James Mason. I was looking for a spot 3,000 miles away from California and found it in spades and spicks and Jews and rich a-holes. I want to work with you, but more than that, I hail you with a stiff-armed salute from ground zero. Here, Parfrey drew a left-facing swastika. But Mason remained on good terms with Manson, who approved of his proposed series of pamphlets. This must have made it even more important for the Abraxas clique to keep Mason close as they jockeyed for position and clout in a cultural milieu that fetishized Manson. Things sped up for Parfrey as the Amok Press titles made a splash. In August of 1987, the Goebbels novel was reviewed in the New York Times, an incredible achievement for a first book by a rookie publisher. Other reviews were not so kind, however. Parfrey complained that the New Republic said he was trying to, quote, start a neo-Nazi revival, unquote. Gee, I wonder if we get an idea like that. Boy, crazy, huh? Continuing. By October, Mason received his copy of the Parfrey edited anthology Apocalypse Culture. Parfrey signed the copy, quote, to James Mason, Dragon Slayer, Propagandist Extraordinaire, unquote. The book became an underground classic. In the summer of 1988, Parfrey claimed it was already on its third printing on the Muck Press. It was reissued on Feral House, went through multiple editions, spawned a sequel, and was reported to have sold 100,000 copies by 2010. Apocalypse Culture was like a less illustrated exit, but with similar Mopsy and Mia Mopsy content. Mason, Shrek, and Rice were all thanked in the acknowledgments. Quote, "The Importance of Killing," unquote, by Daniel Burroughs, a former American Nazi Party member who committed suicide after he was outed as a bar mitzvah Jew, came before a Savitri Devi excerpt, which in turn was followed by Rice's selection of Hitler. Quote, by the way, Daniel Burroughs was a member of the American Nazi Party. His Arlington, Virginia address and phone number were in the address book of the alleged communist Lee Harvey Oswald, as were those of George Lincoln Rockwell at the time of his arrest. And interestingly enough, Burroughs allegedly committed suicide at the house of Roy Frankhauser, who was the head of the Ku Klux Klan in Pennsylvania, also a contract agent with both CIA and NSA. And as Roy Frankhauser was quoted in the book The Klan by Patsy Sims, speaking of the death of Daniel Burroughs, "Bad case of suicide, 3 bullets. But that's what they said, though," unquote. Continuing. Two of Mason's flyers, including Political Terror, unquote, were included. Parfrey's friend Hoffman had a piece and was thanked in the beginning, as was William Grinstead. And Parfrey's thoughts on eugenics came complete with quotes by pre-war racists Arthur de Gobineau, Lothrop Spavin, Houston Stuart Chamberlain, and Madison Grant, plus, of course, Adolf Hitler. If one wished to read white supremacist and neo-Nazi literature, Apocalypse Culture had a sampling on offer. The revised edition also included contributions from the Abraxas Foundation and Robert N. Paylor. Paylor was a 1960s white supremacist folk singer, writer, and heathen with a capital H, who established a close relationship with Michael Moynihan. But there was plenty of other fringe material that was not related to racism or anti-Semitism, interviews with, quote, "an unrepentant necrophile," unquote, as well as Peter Sopos, capital S-O-P-O-S, who was arrested for child pornography and was part of the larger Abraxas circle, anarchists Hakeem Bey and John Zerzan, capital Z-E-R-Z-A-N, and a statement from the Red Brigades, an Italian armed Marxist-Leninist group. And by the way, they also received training from Purple and Wilson, and a fellow, an FBI contract agent from the Abscam milieu. And again, whether they were really Marxist-Leninists or actually P2 agent provocateur is anyone's guess.

of other Miyamotsis as well. Pierce picked up Michael for his mail-order bookstore. This caused Mason to write Parfrey, quote, "Congratulations. He is very discerning about what he offers for sale under his heading." In September of 1987, Metzger told Manson that he had, quote, "met Parfrey briefly in L.A. at a Radio Werewolf gig about a month ago. His Exit magazine has some very interesting material." That's Tom Metzger of White Aryan Resistance. Continuing, Parfrey sent him a copy of Goebbels' Michael, which Metzger said he would promote. Metzger also said, quote, "We included a couple of Parfrey's pieces of art in our latest issue," unquote. It was perhaps one of the most flagrant instances of Parfrey's associations with Nazis. Instead of him reprinting their material, something that could always be dismissed as part of his business of trafficking in extremes, he was now being reprinted by them. And indeed, the fall of 1987 war issue that Metzger referred to included parts of Parfrey's The Revelation of the Sacred Door collage. Curiously, the image was uncredited. Afterward, publishing in war was not something that Parfrey bragged about. In March of 1988, Mason received his copy of the Shrek-edited, quote, "The Manson File." In March of 1988, Mason received his copy of the Shrek-edited The Manson File. Featuring contributions from numerous members of the Abaxa Circle, it included yet another reprint of Harvey's Manson as Jesus collage. The Manson File was yet another underground hit for Parfrey. The next section, the Rockwell book that wasn't. Parfrey rung in the new year by writing Mason, quote, "My very best to you in this year of 1988. At the end of January of 1988, shortly before the Manson family was released, Mason made his big pitch to Parfrey, a book about Rockwell. Not only did Mason have access to rare Rockwell materials, but a decade before, he already made an online... One more time. Not only did Mason have access to rare Rockwell materials, but a decade before, he had already made an outline for the book, then titled, quote, "The Swastika Bearers." Parfrey was, quote, "very interested," unquote, in the proposal, and also wanted a chapter on Rockwell for a follow-up to Apocalypse Culture, unquote. Parfrey also hoped to get a chapter on the unorthodox fascist Francis Parker Yaki. By the way, there's a magnificent biography of Parker Yaki by the late brilliant Kevin Coogan called Dreamer of the Bay, Francis Parker Yaki and the Postwar Fascist International. And I've not only excerpted the book, but interviewed Kevin Coogan many times. Continuing, Parfrey also hoped to get a chapter on the unorthodox fascist Francis Parker Yaki. In the same typewritten letter, next to this passage about Rockwell and Yaki, both of whom died under unusual circumstances, Parfrey wrote an asterisk and in big letters, quote, "our martyrs," unquote. Excited about its political potential, Mason wrote Boyd Rice that it, quote, "will be a super sneaky way to get out George Lincoln Rockwell's propaganda message over 20 years after his death," unquote. Mason suggested to Parfrey that it looked like the Manson File and sent a prospectus. However, Parfrey quickly took a step back. The New Republic was not the only magazine that had taken issue with his promotion of white supremacist material. In 1984, Parfrey claimed that reviews of Apocalypse Culture were killed with both the Village Voice and Art Forum, and he feared stores would refuse to carry his books. Whereas in his private letters to Mason, he railed against the Jewish publishing industry, unquote, and later Zog, or the Zionist Occupation Government, unquote. Let me read the whole sentence again. Whereas in his private letters to Mason, he railed against the Jewish publishing industry, unquote, and later Zog, the supposed Zionist Occupation Government, Parfrey was now more circumspect. What happened in New York City, he said, was that, quote, "the media there is really controlled by certain people, and if they just don't like you, and they smell that you aren't part of the team,
you're not going to get anywhere.

0: slap up of a way to publish something I like at the same time to try to appeal to that liberal sensibility. And in fact, a muck press would include titles like Rants, an anthology that Perfect edited with anarchist Bob Black. But despite his willingness to collaborate, anarchists split over him. He published some of them, and some of them published him in turn, while others denounced him as a reactionary. At least one, Hakeem Bey, named Peter Lamborn Wilson, did both. Whether Perfect was afraid of Zog, certain people, unquote, or what he later called oligarchic totalitarianism, unquote, or whether he just realized that this might be a bridge too far even for an edgy underground publisher, his ardor for the Rockwell book wavered. In 1988, he wrote Mason that, quote, I'm tiptoeing the tightrope between mass market and oblivion. I can sell this book to my business partner, my distributors, bookstores, and the media with just the right approach. It will take a lot of brainstorming and a few compromises, but the end result will be a media coup, unquote. He also asked Mason, quote, are you aware of the fact that the little monkey Michael Jackson has Rockwell and Hitler on his video Man in the Mirror, unquote? It included Rockwell's Hate Bus, unquote. By the way, I talk about that in For the Record 971. Continuing. Perfect hoped that the Rockwell book could piggyback on the media attention on white supremacists at the same time, and he even offered to write the foreword. But soon after that, Perfect fell out of touch, and the project was dropped. Mason didn't give up on the idea, though, and over a decade later, he tried again with Siege's second publisher. It ended with a similar result. In the next section, a big fish in a small pond doesn't completely forget old friends. Perfect's attention was taken up with, among other things, the 8888 event with Rice and Shrek. The two group pictures from the event, both of which included two white supremacists, American front leader Bob Hike and Metzger collaborator Nick Bugis, obviously taken one after the other, illustrated Perfect's approach to and relationship with these politics. Perfect is in the one where they are merely standing and posing, in the other where the group is sea-hiving, Perfect is no longer in the visual frame. No doubt of more importance to Perfect's delay in writing, Mason was the collapse of Amok Press. Out of its ashes came his new venture, Feral House. Its name was suggested by Rice. However, as Perfect said in the Halloween 1988 letter, he needed to have some money-making books first, like his initial offering. Among Anton LaVey's The Satanic Witch. Perfect had been introduced to LaVey by Rice in 1987 or 1988, and a later commenter described LaVey's book, quote, as cash cows for Feral House, unquote. Nonetheless, Perfect said the Rockwell book was still on track for a spring 1990 release, but we had to be careful about possible blowback. Quote, and this again from Adam Perfect, I'm coming on heavy censorship, condemnation, and subtle boycotts by Zog when it appears. I'm trying to get together a book written by nigger and spick gang members on youth gangs for release at about the same time. To me, letting these cocaine-addled nigger murderers prattle on about their miserable lives will be rope enough for them to hang themselves. But then I can always point to the book when the ABL gets on my case of racism, neo-Nazism, etc. And again, forgive my use of strong language, but again, this is Adam Perfect. One more time. I'm trying to get a book written by nigger and spick gang members on youth gangs for release at about the same time. To me, letting these cocaine-addled nigger murderers prattle on about their miserable lives will be rope enough for them to hang themselves. But then, I can always point to the book when the ABL gets on my case about racism, neo-Nazism, etc. We'll carry on with this. In our next program. And again, forgive my use of strong language. But again, this is Adam Perfey, who is was before his death, and well, really is still something of an icon to a lot of people. Now, at the top of each written for the record description and each Food for Thought post, there are two links. One of those links will enable you to subscribe to the podcasts that are being made of For the Record by sister station, WFMU. And the other will enable you to obtain the 64-gigabyte flash drive with all of my life's work both printed and recorded, and a small mini library of old anti-fascist books. This is available for a small, tax-deductible contribution. And again, I emphatically recommend getting that. And by the way, it is now being updated monthly, which is really satisfying to me. This concludes For the Record program number 1425. Adam Perfey, Boyd Rice, and Countercultural Fascism, Part 1. This is being recorded on May 27th of the year 2026. I'm Dave Emery. Have fun.
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2: I don't have any ideas myself. I have a vacant mind. I used to meditate until I learned to stop thinking. Now I stop thinking, don't think of anything. You know, like, before you train yourself to stop thinking, there's just all kinds of stuff going through your mind. Not anymore. Nothing goes through my mind. I don't have any ideas myself. I don't believe anybody else's, so that leaves me a clear mind. Gosh, yes, I'm an empty mind. So when something comes into it, you can see it.
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1: Bir bunu

0: trying to get off on the seventh floor, which is what Erin is. She's this temptation to not be. She's like, I'm running away from being. I'm just trying to, like, not be. And that's what she is for me. She's like, she's an error. And my demons tell me this is an error. And then I should go on to the seventh floor, past Erin, to the eighth floor, and look at infinity, you know? And then being is infinity. And I think what it means is,
1: quite a few people feel. Quite a few people feel.

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Quite a few people feel that. Quite a few people feel that. The boundaries.

Bit

0: يا عزيز.
1: What's the no? I mean, I know how she walks. I know how she smiles. But I think that. This is my love.
2: How about it? Oh, wow. I
1: love this one. I'm so lucky. I'm so lucky. I'm so
2: lucky. I'm so lucky. I'm so lucky. I'm so lucky. I'm so lucky. I'm so lucky. I'm
1: so lucky. I'm so lucky. I'm so lucky. I'm so lucky. I'm so lucky. I'm so lucky. I'm
2: كبير أتجاه الكعبة ولد أصلي لا
1: تعرف.
2: It doesn't function.
1: No, I don't. I think I have to just
3: get
1: it.
2: Yeah, it doesn't function.
3: Yeah, yeah, because people don't stop the predator in time. They go to the mosque, right?
2: We don't know. No, they never do that. I think those guys kill them. Don't stop.
3: Yeah. No, I know. It's not really.
2: Who are you? These are my friends. I need you. وعن سلا حويس المعطفل وفجأة أحمد دولة الكارس يسمع الأذان نتوقف ونبدأ كبير عشجال
1: كعب ولد
3: أصلي Yeah, because people don't stop the predator in time. They go to the mosque.
1: I don't know.
3: Yeah. No, I know.
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It's the title track from that album, it's on Rough Trade. 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Dave Emery, For the Record, a lot to learn, a lot to hear. 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My name is Pop Life. This show is called Musical Beings, here with you Thursday, 7 to 10. 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

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That was Song for Remembrance and Rejuvenation. It's from his album Demystification, Four Escapes, on Special Low Frequency. And we also heard from KMRU. That was We Are. It's from their album Kin on Editions Mego. I want to let you know about the David C. Daniels Nature Center. 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My name's Puplife. 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So much to explore, and every now and then I'll have a dream where I like uncover a new section, or maybe a section I haven't been to in a while, and I know I haven't, like, there's no way, obviously, I've played everything yet, so there's always more to explore, and, interesting. KFJC dreams, they seem to come up for a lot of us different ways, but that's one I tend to like. And Explore, we are. I found this one today. Currently listening to Tomoko Savage. It's Raindrop Exercise here on your source, KFJC.

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0: tuned to KFJC 897 FM. Just heard from David Velez. That was Uprooting. It's from the album Capsicum on Music Against Racism. Or no, that's the full album title, the label Marginal Frequency. We heard from Meredith Bates. That was Third Incantation, Love. And that one's from the Observer Effect on the Phonometrograph label. Bill Brennan and Andy McNeil took us to the Cloud Forest. That one's a recent addition to our library. Actually, quite a few of these are. Really enjoyed that one. Dreaming in Gamelan is the album, and it's self-released. And we kicked off that set with Tomoko Savage. That was Raindrop Exercise number 2 from the Ombrophilia release on Apocopes.
1: So I was kind of intrigued. I said, like, oh yeah, that's kind of interesting, but it's somewhat unlistenable.
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0: That's right. 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

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Your source for these days, that was Jim and Annika Jarmusch. It's a song from the Father, Mother, Sister, Brother soundtrack. And that one's on Sacred Bones. We also heard from Sato Mumagai, that was Ghost. From her album Tava on Roving International. San Mateo County Library's Memory Lab is an in-library resource that allows community members to digitize physical photographs, slides, VHS videos, Super 8 and 8mm films. Memory Lab uses Adobe Photoshop and Premiere editing software to preserve family images, produce slideshows, and repair damaged images from the past. 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I think there might be a few others now offering that as well. For more information, you can see smcl.org. Pub Life. You're tuned to this show called Musical Beings. 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Always nice to hear from folks. There's looks like Tide Academy is having a graduation this evening.

was a mariachi band playing earlier. Lots of excited young folks out and about with their families. Congrats to all the grads out there. You did it. Well, let's continue here with Big Blood. It's Eyes of Blue here on your source, KFJC.

0: jamais t'oublier. 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Et j'ai oublié ton visage.
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It's KFJC 89.7 FM, where you just heard from Kate and V. That was Rasmishlini Thinking. It's from her album Wow on Roving International. For that, Tia Rosa, that was Floating Hour. Had to bring that one back. The album's called Mysterio Lounge 3000, and it's on the Inscrutable Records. Another release that it's new to the station, but I guess I'm a little late, but I played it last week and knew I had to play it again. Ildegard, we heard the track Boy. It's from their Rage Blossom EP on Born Bad Records. And we kicked off that set with Big Blood. That was Eyes of Blue, another one that I kind of slept on past couple of weeks. But that release, Electric Voyeur, Moonlight Again on Psychic Sounds. Gonna have to explore that one some more. So much to explore here at KFJC, and we're so blessed by the volunteers, the DJs who make it all happen, and putting together their mayhem specials, putting together specials year-round. We've got a special coming up next Thursday, June 11th, on Beyond Bollywood, the musical legacy of Asha Bashal, that's going to be put together, presented by Ann Arbor. Asha Bashal recently departed this life a couple months ago, in April actually. So we'll be honoring her legacy, and who better to guide than just a very great researcher and all around knowledgeable DJ Ann Arbor. So be sure to tune in to On Beyond Bollywood next Thursday, June 11th, 10 a.m. to 2, a week from today. My name's Pop Life. The show is Musical Beings, here with you Thursdays, 7 to 10. The Jazz Library, yeah. I like to go in there. It's this, like, narrow hallway. Some of the records, they've been around for a while, and just all kinds of dust and crust, but it's worth it, and here's one of those records that I unearthed today. It's the Tsuyoshi Yamamoto Trio. We're going to hear The Loving Touch here on your source.

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That was The Loving Touch, recorded live at the Misty, December 25th, 1974, in Tokyo, and that's what appears to be a re-release on the Three Blind Mice label. Speaking of mice and other creatures, the Berkeley Humane serves people and animals of the East Bay by providing life-saving programs for cats and dogs. 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Berkeley Humane also provides low-cost spay and neuter clinics and pet vaccinations. For more info, you can see berkeleyhumane.org. Shout out to all the kitties listening out there. I know we've got a lot of fans, and the pups. Can't forget the pups. My name is Pup Life, after all, and this is my show called Musical Beings. Most definitely includes our furry friends, insects. I don't know. I think we're all musical beings, some way, somehow. And yeah, you'll find me here Thursday, 7 to 10. Thanks for tuning in to this show and others here on the Fine 89. We're about to hear from Irreversible Entanglements here on your source, KFJC.

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Just heard from the Sorcerers, "She Who Perceives the Sounds of the World." Could be a good song. No, it is a good song title. It could also be a good show name. Perhaps. "I Too Am a Stranger," that's the album. Again, the Sorcerers, and it's on ATA Records. We heard from Lonnie Liston Smith. That was "Desert Nights" from the album "Expansions" on Flying Dutchman. And we kicked off with "Irreversible Entanglements." Always a message to be told there. "The Spirit Moves" song we heard. It's off their 2026 release, "Future, Present, Past," on Impulse Records. We're getting into the groove here, and you will most definitely be getting into the groove if you tune in this Saturday, June 6th, 12 a.m. to 3 a.m. to Brotherly Love, the Soul of Philadelphia. Join Zero Gravity on Soul Patrol Saturday at midnight for an exploration of the history of soul music in Philadelphia. 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

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Just heard from Wanda Felicia, Flowers in the Garden, a song from her album Now Is the Time on Timian Records. We also heard from Flip Nunez, that was This Time for Good. It's from his album My Own Time and Space, that one released on Trading Places. Want to let you know about Casa Círculo Cultural, there we go, is a women-led Redwood City nonprofit serving immigrant communities with programs focused on the Latino experience. 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For more details, you can see their website, casacirculocultural.org. The name is Pop Life, the show, Musical Beings, here with you Thursdays, 7 to 10 p.m. Always a pleasure to be here. Unwinding from the day. Gonna move into this next song from Andrew McKelvey's Many Worlds. It's Realities Blossom here on your source, KFJC.

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0: And we'll be departing off the Westerly runway tonight, which should give us a lovely view of the city and also the Golden Gate Bridge again. And then we're heading to...
2: Okay, that sounds like a good plan.
0: But Nat, there is an emergency turn. Just have a quick look at that. So the emergency turn for runway 28 left is on page 4-04.
2: Yep.
0: And it says...
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We just heard from La Doña. I had that song stuck in my head for at least 2 weeks, maybe more. Buscando un Novio, featuring Son Rompepera. Got to see her album release show a couple weeks ago, and her latest release, Corrientes. The album we just heard, and excited to be playing more of that here on the way to the West. For that, we heard from Esther Suarez con el arpa tras Sandino. That was Cholito Ingrato. That's from her album La Bolognesina, and it's on the Discos Little Axe Records label. And we kicked off that set with Andrew McKelvey's Many Worlds. That was Reality's Blossom. Album's called Many Worlds, and it's on Watch That End the Night. Definitely, my list of good label names is growing. My name's Pup-Life. This show is Musical Beings. Thanks for tuning in. Looks like we got a Sonny Rollins special coming up Friday, June 19th, 10 a.m. to 2. Celebrating the long life of this improvisational genius by listening to 4 hours of his greatest recorded work. It's going to be hosted by Cousin Mary. Friday, June 19th. Juneteenth. You can check out the full lineup on our website, kfjc.org, broadcast forecasts, where it's at, and you can read about all the specials coming up as well. We're getting ready for Club Pup. It's been a while since we've had a theme. The theme tonight, the theme is green. All shades of green, seafoam. Kelly green, yellow green, lime green, all the greens will be on the dance floor this evening. Club Pup. Alright, another tongue twister of an artist name coming up here. Let's see if I can get it right. It's Dilemastronauta y la Tripulación Cósmica here on your source, KFJ.

It's KFJC 897 FM. We just heard from Dilema Astronauta y La Tripulación Cosmica. That's the name of the group. We heard the track Las Mañanitas de Diciembre. It's from the album Sleepwalk on Figure and Ground. And that's all we heard. There's always more to hear, especially about household hazardous waste. If you're not familiar with what that is, it's waste from your home that is toxic, corrosive, flammable, or reactive, much like some of the shows here on KFJC, and I mean that in the best of ways. San Mateo County Household Hazardous Waste Program, however, holds free collection events on a weekly basis, with a rotating calendar serving the cities of Menlo Park, Daly City, South City, Pacifica, and Redwood City. Not all the cities, but a lot of the cities. For more details on the cities or to make an appointment, you can see smchealth.org. They also have a phone number, 650-363-4718. And we have a phone number here, and right now is the time to get your name on the very important pup list, VIP for Club Pup. Taking the call, 650-941-2500. Please do not bring your household hazardous waste to the dance floor tonight. But you can bring anything green. That is the theme for this evening's Club Pup, and I don't know how I didn't play this sooner. This album literally has a cat on its cover. 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

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Currently listening to Red Pig Flower, I Want to Meet Somebody. It's bound to happen here at Club Pup. That is from their album Practice Love on Sound of Vast. We heard from DJ GTI, that was Santa Teresa. It's off the DJ Kicks Sofia Cortesi's release. Also heard from Dave Aju and Moniker. That was Chuy Luis from the Point Winona Sound Library Volume 1 on Elbow Grease. And we kicked off Club Pup with Claws. Don't Flip the Crystal Ship. That one's from the album Splat City 2 on Dark Entries. Definitely don't want to flip the switch, because coming up at 10 o'clock, Naysayer, host of The Attic, he's in the building, pulling some music right now. Never quite know what you'll find in the attic, so you'll just have to stick around. Naysayer coming up at 10 o'clock. All the way, it takes you all the way until 2 in the morning. What a delight. A delight for the ears and the senses. And we've got Max Level hosting Friday's Grave. So you really got to keep it locked to the Fine 89. Your source for sound. My name's Pup Life. The show has been Musical Beings, finishing off Thursday 7 to 10, and we always conclude with Club Pup on the dance floor. Everybody's wearing green tonight. I've never seen so many shades of green. It's a beautiful thing. Thanks as always for tuning in, and until next time, hope you have a great rest of your week. A lovely weekend. And yeah, I want to meet somebody here on the Fine 89.

Good evening. This is KFJC 89.7 and KFJC.org. My name is Naysayer, and you are in the attic. Thursday nights, 10 p.m. to Friday mornings, 2 a.m. We're listening to the soothing sounds of Oral. This track is called Love on the Oral 10-inch off of the self-release project. Before that, we heard Power Tools doing The President's Nap on Strange Meeting off of Antilles Tea, Island Records. Then Odeon Pope and the Saxophone Choir, or Odeon Pope's Saxophone Choir. That track was called Sis, as in C-I-S, on the album The Saxophone Shop on Soul Note. Soul Note. Oral's going into another track, because love can only last for so long. Thanks going out to Pup Life for Musical Beings, Thursday, 7 to 10. KFJC is where she's at, doing her stuff. Musical Beings, always a pleasure, always a pleasure to listen to. This evening, no exception. Go back, it's in the archives. 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

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We're listening to Mong Tong doing Tropic Sub on the Tau Fire release. Before that, Khaled did Alec Tradi on the Nisi Nisi CD off of Mango Records, Axiom. And then Oral did Love and Lust, I think was the second one. Bread and Roses is an organization dedicated to uplifting the human spirit by presenting free live performing arts programs to people who are isolated, institutionalized, or otherwise marginalized. They provide performances for low-income children, families in homeless shelters, seniors, and others living apart from friends and family while facing challenging times. For more information, they don't want challenging times for more information. For more information, see breadandroses.org. Punctuation is so important when you write and read. Back to the sounds of Mong Tong, KFJCD 9.7.

0: 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Naysayer here in the attic. We're listening to Julian Priester and Marine Intrusion. It doesn't get much more 80s than that. Anatomy of Longing on the Polarization album off of ECM Records. We're kind of going into that mood tonight. It feels like kind of 80s, kind of snooze infusion, kind of, I don't know, sitting out, looking at the stars, having a tequila sunrise, that kind of feeling. Before that, Chiro Hurtado did In Mi Mente, In My Mind, on the In My Mind album off of ROM Records. It's pure attic night, just pulling stuff out like, what's this? Lair did Setan Dorban on the Nijelar album off of Guru Guru Brain. Hun Hur Tu did Eric Chuduk on the Orphan's Lament off of Shaniki. Mong Tong did Tropic Sub on the Tao Fire release. Here's someone who's always experimenting and making it a joy. Listen up.
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I just soon spend a dime? 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

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We're currently listening to Harlan Silverman, the Mississippi Records release Music for Stillness. This track is called A Sacred Place. Before that, William Holmes and Lottie Kimbrough did Going Away Blues on the Winston, on the Holmes Winston, and the Winston Holmes and Lottie Kimbrough. I think they wrote it wrong. Yeah, Winston, they said this last week. Winston Holmes release off of Wolf Records. William J. Parker did Tigers in the Classroom on his Shadowmen album. Pegleg Howell did Chitlin' Supper from 1928-29 on the Matchbox Records release. His Holiness the 17th Karmapa did Karma Pakshi Chant Part 1. Saint Black did Pacific Oceans on the If I Call You a Friend. Hunters of the Dalal Maori did L'Ange de Chasseur Possède par la Génie Badosa on the Hunters of Dalal Maori off of Radio France. Anita Tallow did The Years Between on Everything in Watercolor. Julian Priester and Marine Intrusion did Anatomy of Longing. Here's something else that causes so much longing. Check it out.

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1: Mark that one down and enjoy. Back to Harlan Silverman, A Sacred Place, and then on to some Bernard Pretty Purdy doing Attica. 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

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Macy are here. You're in the attic. Don Pullen and Chico Freeman also here doing Land of the Pharaohs on the Warriors album off of Black Saint. There's a lot of stuff that was getting pulled tonight that had to do with pyramids and pharaohs and Egypt, and us kept on popping up. Interesting. Bernard Pretty Purdy did Attica, which just sounds so much fun. On the Shaft album off of Prestige Records, and then Harlan Silverman did A Sacred Place. The Domini Hoskins Black History Museum and Learning Center contains one of the largest collections of African and Black history in the United States. Rare artifacts and popular exhibits honor Black athletes, inventors, educators, political leaders, and historical movements that changed history. 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
1: This year's number of guests include Francis Ford Coppola, Tilda Swinton, Neil Young, Christopher Plummer. It's a really amazing opportunity for the audience to see these special stars in person. This year's number of guests
0: include
2: Everybody here's been at the party.

I don't know. I think I'm pretty honest. I don't know. I don't know. I don't know. I don't know. I don't know. I don't know. I don't know. I don't know. I don't know. I don't know. I don't know. I don't know. I don't know. I don't know. I don't know. I don't know. I don't know. I don't know. I don't know. I don't know. I don't know. I don't know. I don't know. I don't know. I don't know. I don't know. I don't know. I don't know. I don't know. I don't know. I don't know. I don't know. I don't know. I don't know. I don't know. I don't know. I don't know. I don't know. I don't know. I don't know. I don't know. I don't know. I don't know. I don't know. I don't know. I don't know. I don't know. I don't know. I don't know. I don't know. I don't know. I don't know. I don't know. I don't know. I don't know. I don't know. I don't know. I don't know. I don't know. I don't know. I don't know. I don't know. I don't know. I don't know. I don't know. I don't know. I don't know. I don't know. I don't know. I don't know. I don't know. I don't know. I don

0: 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We are currently listening to Square Pusher. This is called Fremantle on the Camera Concert double LP off of Warp Records Limited. Very different project for Square Pusher, quite lovely. Saint Abdullah and Jason Nazari did Telelectual on the Wiretaps for Opal. I'm sorry, Wiretaps for Oral on Rough Trade. Rough Trade. Oh, nice to see that label. Don Poland and Chico Freeman did Land of the Pharaohs on the Warriors LP off of Black Saints. Someone to listen to who always keeps it bouncing. Check it out.
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Good morning. It's Friday, June 5th, 2026.

0: 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Naysayer here, you're in the attic. Welcome to Friday, part two of The Attic. We're listening to Jim Jarmusch and Annika doing Jet Lag off of the Father, Mother, Sister, Brother. Original music from the film soundtrack off of Sacred Bones Records. Before that, Ile de Garde did To Death on the Rage Blossom LP off of Born Bad Records. Before that, this week's song from Naysayer's Comfort Food, Nick Cave and the Bad Seeds featuring Kylie Minogue, Where the Wild Roses Grow. Just saw that three-part documentary on Kylie. It was really actually very good. And Nick Cave comes in part two and then a little bit in part three. He's so charmingly self-deprecating and just intelligent and honest. And it's kind of amazing. Not amazing. It's just really, it's very, very good to watch. Anyway, so it got me thinking about that song. Nazarana did You Will Not Follow Your Hoax Called History on the CD of the Nazarana Project. On Editions Migo, Square Pusher did Fremantle. Some things are happening at the station we'd love you to know about and to support. 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

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Chaf Hassan doing Alabas Alabas on the Arc Music release Arabic Songs from North Africa. Before that, off of White Noise Records, the Pop Sessions, Negative Trend doing Won't Be Pacified, Bang Bang, You're Dead. Kids, Kids and Guns. The Need did Vaselina on The Need Is Dead off of Chainsaw. Where are The Need? We need The Need. And then Jim Jarmusch and Annika. We also need Grid Alternatives Bay Area. 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

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We're currently listening to Myroshka. This track is called Apex off of the Cosmic Rising 12-inch on Studio Barnhus. Negative Landed, don't fool me on the death sentences of the polished and structurally weak off of, course, their Sealand records. Nadell did I Hate a Mountain, maybe my favorite song of the evening so far. The Locksmith Cometh is the name of that project off of Tangram 7. Scout Niblet, coming up a close second. Duke of Anxiety on The Calcination of Scout Niblet. Great title. Drag City is the name of that label, of course. And then Chafasan did Alabas Alabas on the Arabic Songs from North Africa. We're really moving along here, folks. Things are going well. Things will always go well on KFJC. 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

0: tell me, do you feel in yourself, what's the word, rather shy? I mean, you know, you walk around like this. Do you ever feel that you want to hide away?
1: Oh, no, God, I don't want to hide nothing. God knows I don't. I ain't never hear nothing. Holy mackerel, Andy! I ain't never hear nothing. I let it all hang out. Every bit, I don't hide none. I think that everything is supposed to be showed in the right function, in the right pause and the potions that you have a notion to give out to the world, the love, the gentleness, the tenderness, the kindness. No, I don't want to hide. I love when the people turn around and say, I said, thank God she know me. He know me. Because I'm spreading a little joy to a baby boy, a little love to a baby girl. Ain't nothing wrong. You ain't hurt nobody, you're helping the world.
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Yeah.

0: This, okay, this last one, I don't, it doesn't really feel ready, I don't know.
1: Just lay it out. All the things you've been through, all the things that have changed in the years.
0: Like, since last record?
1: Yeah, since last record. What's changed?
0: Since the last one?
1: Yeah.
0: It's just so long, you know? It's so long.
1: Keep it long-winded, fuck it.

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Getting some toe tapping steps in there. Cherushi, of course, Rudy's Party, Bobby B's Ambient Mix on the 3EPs project. Pup Life, and I love this collection. We don't want to ever leave. Perfect Location Records is the name of the label. Hula Balong, I'm liking that. Buddha Kwan featuring Saint Mary. Bunyi Bunyi Tumbal is the name of the album on the Drowned by Locals label. Wheelchair Sports Camp, another fave. No Stopping, No Standing on the O Imperfecta album off of Alternative Tentacles. DJ Dysoon did Dandelion Crackers featuring Lori Bohr, MC and MC Schlumbo on the My Brothel The Wind LP off of Drowned by Locals. Again, you can kind of see what they're working on. DJ TB did Objects in Motion 2001 on the Through the Eyes of a Scorpion 12-inch off of Certificate 18 Records. Now that one was intentionally played at 33, and then we push it up to 45, which was what it was supposed to be, but I really like 33. Kind of a slower, kind of like strolling version. DJ Swingset and DJ Warren did Knuckle on the ISM 0.01 12-inch off of ISM. DJ Tate, yeah, some footwork sounds there. I Need I Want featuring DJ Manny on the Move Out 12-inch off of Hyperdub. Meyer Oshka did Apex on the Cosmic Rising off of Studio Barnhouse, another favorite here that's in our current collection, enjoying it so much. If you want to know what these sounds are, go to kfjc.org and you can check out the reviews. Some of the reviews, every time you pop in, there's like three that pop up. And some of the reviews that are in our current collection will show, and they'll have some reviews on it. You can also go search out and look at the song when it comes on the track. And if it's in red, that means there's a review up there or such. Sometimes it works that way, and you can go and read it. Or you can go into our reviews and look at thousands of reviews from the past for stuff that is sometimes posted in the review section. So check it out. Learn. It's a school. You're in class. Learn about the music. That's your job. Summer school starting pretty soon. Full session is just about over. Test is coming. Learn. Know your stuff. Back to Cherushi, Rudy's Party, Bobby B's Ambient Mix, 89.7, your source for sound.

من عينيك سود والخدين ورود وسوالف طايحين مثل

just been having so much fun, I forgot to read this. So, you know, we get it. 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Now I'm back on track. Back to the sounds. KFJC.

بوك حرم من عالي بوك حرم من عالي

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We're currently listening to the Pyramids doing Queen of the Spirits on their King of Kings LP off of Akef. Francois Hardy played Excuse Me as I slaughter this. Le Mort ne dure pas toujours. Maybe not so bad. Francois Hardy is the name of that CD off of BMG Distribution. Abdel Hadi Halo and the El Gusto Orchestra, I think it is. Orchestra of Algiers, yes. Did Fi Bar El Hab Mwaji Kifash Nwasi on the Abdel Hadi Halo and the El Gusto Orchestra of Algiers on Honest John's Records. And then Radwan Ghazi Momne and Frederick D. Oberlin did Squeal of Swine on the Eternal Life No End CD on Constellation. Cherushi did Rudy's Party, Bobby B's Ambient Mix before that. Well, the time for the attic is up, and the time for me to DJ is up for this week, but we'll be back next week as long as everything goes well. Hope you enjoyed the shows. Hope you enjoyed the staying with the station. Thank you so much for being a part of us. If you enjoy it, continue to listen or go into the archives and check it out. Coming up next, Mr. Max Lovell, foundational member of the station who will always educate and entertain with his take on our collection. Also puts in a lot of stuff in our current, does lots of reviews. So he knows who he's talking about, knows who's playing. You'll enjoy taking you up to that 2 to 6 a.m. part. Listen and dream. Thanks so much for listening, and we'll be here for next week. Keep it tuned to KFJC, 89.7, The Wave of the West.

0: I don't have any ideas myself. 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I used to meditate until I learned to stop thinking. 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You know, like, before you train yourself to stop thinking, there's just all kinds of stuff going through your mind. 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Gosh, yes, I'm an empty mind. So when something comes into it, you can see it.
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It's KFJC 89.7 FM. Good morning, Max Level. Here on the microphone, I'll be playing the music for you until 6 a.m. Big thanks to Naysayer for another great trip through the attic. Always surprising, you never know what you're going to hear in the attic. With Naysayer, close out his show with a lovely track from this great new double CD by Meredith Bates. The Observer Effect is the name of the CD. We started here today with music by Harry Partch. We have a CD called The Music of Harry Partch, and we heard The Bewitched, a piece composed in 1955 and recorded in 1957. Harry Partch there. The month of mayhem is over. We had specials all throughout the month of May, and you can go back into the broadcast archives on kfjc.org and hear the last 2 weeks worth of programming here on KFJC, which is going to include many of the mayhem specials that happen toward the second half of the month. If you go to kfjc.org, you will find the mayhem schedule, which will show you which days had which specials, and you can click on the link and it'll give you a description of what happened during that special. And then again, if it was within the last 2 weeks, you can find it in the archives. Mayhem is just one of the many cool things that happens here at KFJC every year. Next up, something else recently added to the library by Brian Day and Kevin Corcoran, and a CD called Nestings. 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

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Max Level here until 6 a.m. And we just heard from Brian Day and Kevin Corcoran, a couple of local musicians here in the Bay Area. Nestings is the name of the CD, and we heard a track called Fidgetal Rex. And here's some information. 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Next up, we're going to hear something from Las Sucias on KFJC.

I am something, you know, your mom's flavor is the best flavor in the world. So some things I miss, and it's the best thing when your mom cooks it. Just that. Although I think the things which I cook, I actually enjoy it. But it's just that I've cut down on a lot of recipes because of time constraint of some dishes, because I don't have all the dishes or all the instruments required for it. Time, ingredients, and dishes. Yeah, that's the three constraints.

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0: KFJC. A wonderful release by UK producer David Velez. It's called Capiscum, Music Against Racism. And we heard a track called Equatorial Latitudes. Let me give you a quick description here. This was added to our library by DJ Isotope. And he says, David Velez worked with a collective of immigrant artists to produce tracks that combine the sounds of preparing food with clips of them talking about their experiences growing up as immigrants. You hear tales of the discrimination they faced, sounds of food preparation, food marketplaces. Really interesting stuff. I don't think you're going to find that anywhere except KFJC. And before that, local feminist noise duo, Las Sucias. And Chupate Estes is the name of the 12-inch, and Tetas, the name of the track that we heard.
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0: Coming up later today. Excuse me, I was just choking there. Coming up later today, what is Grower? We're going to hear from Map 71 next. It's 89.7, your source for sound.

Hallo, hier ist Sula Bassana und ich will euch nur wissen lassen, dass wir hier live senden aus dem Foothill College. Und zwar ist das hier Radio KFJC, Los Altos Hilfe. Hi, this is Sula Bassana and I want you to know we are broadcasting from Foothill College. This is KFJC, Los Altos Hills.

on your source for early, early morning sounds, KFJC. Thanks for tuning in. I'm Max Level. I'll be here until 6 a.m. We just heard from David Sylvian from his 1986 double LP, Gone to Earth, and we heard Wave. You may have recognized Robert Fripp playing guitar on that one. Before that, Space Debris and Music is God. The Shortwave Channel gave us the Tractor Beam, and that set started off quite a while ago with Map 71 and a track called The Cobra. The Norman Bates Memorial Soundtrack Show is an institution on KFJC. 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

Right here on KFJC, we just heard sounds from Seafeel, something recently added to the library here. Soul.hz, which I think would be pronounced Soul Hurts, perhaps, out on Warp Records. And we heard a couple of tracks. We heard Until Now and Scrambler. And before that, Public Image Limited from the Metal Box. And we heard a track called The Suit. Max Level here, and I have some information for you. 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Gray Area teaches digital tools to support artists and technologists and hosts over 100 public events each year, presenting avant-garde and experimental blendings of technology, cinema, dance, projection mapping, and music. 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Next up, a long track by Matmos. 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

On KFJC, we just heard a long track by Matmos. The Precise Temperature of Darkness is the name of the track that we heard. That's a split release with the group Rachels. And Rachels, on one side of this 12-inch, Rachels is doing one of their pieces of music, and then Matmos, totally made it completely different and noisy and sounding like a Matmos thing. One of my favorite things we have in the library here. On Thursday, June 11th at 10 a.m., during the International Collective, Good Karma and Ann Arbor will be doing a special called On Beyond Bollywood, the Musical Legacy of Asha Bhosle. She passed away in April of this year, best known as a playback singer for Bollywood movies, but her musical range went far beyond Bollywood. Bhosle recorded over 400 records. So join Good Karma and Ann Arbor on Thursday, June 11th from 10 a.m. to 2 p.m., the Musical Legacy of Asha Bhosle. We're going to hear from Wooden Tape next on KFJC.

Salut, c'est Sylvia Solanas de Bipolar Explorer et diffusée depuis Foothill College, vous écoutez KFJC Los Altos Hills. Hi, this is Sylvia Solanas of

Yeah.

And we're back. You're listening to KFJC. I'm Max Level, in until 6 a.m., doing weird things here on the graveyard shift. We just heard something that I like to do when I do these graveyard shifts, a sound effects mix. I just have a bunch of sound effects albums and CDs, and basically I just throw them on and randomly see what happens and how the sounds line up and how they don't line up, and it's an adventure every time. Thanks for listening. Before that, we heard Stronen and Storloken out of Norway. Marked East was the name of the track that we heard. Before that, Lim Jiang and Summer Drizzle. That is from a release called The Realm of Otherness. And that set started off with Wooden Tape and their album Music from Another Place. We heard Music for a Sun Chariot, parts 1-3. If you like music as much as we do here at KFJC, and I'm sure you do because you're listening, the KFJC Record Swap is coming up. It'll be right here at Foothill College on Sunday, June 28th, 9 a.m. to 3 p.m. in the main dining room. The KFJC Record Swap. 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Okay, next up, something new from saxophonist Sam Morrison on KFJC.

KFJC. Your source for sound in the early morning hours. Max Level is my name, and I will be with you until 6 a.m. We just heard from the great Sonny Rollins, who passed away recently. You Are My Lucky Star, and that's from Sonny's On the Outside release. And before that, Sam Morrison. I said saxophonist, but I should have said saxophonist and flautist because he was playing flute on that track. Subliminal is the one we heard, and Cosmic Trip, the name of the CD. The County of San Mateo Office of Labor Standards and Enforcement promotes the rights of all workers in San Mateo County, regardless of their job, union affiliation, or immigration status. The Office of Labor Standards and Enforcement provides workers information on wage theft, workers' rights, overtime, minimum wage, sick pay, and meal and rest breaks. For more information, you can go to smcgov.org/OLSE. Next up, we're going to hear from the John Berberian Ensemble on 89.7 KFJ.

0: 89.7 KFJC. Sounds there from Pop Musique and Rapoon in the Composited Reality CD. It's just one long piece, and we heard, 10 or 15 minutes of it, something like that. And before that, Music of the Middle East, played by the John Berberian Ensemble. Something I picked up at a record store out on the Roulette Records label. I'm looking, but I don't see when this came out. It definitely came out a while ago. Nothing new about this. Max Level here, and here is something that you can hear on KFJC on Mondays.
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0: There you go, Waith on Monday mornings, 6 a.m. We're going to hear a piece by John Duncan up next called Broken Promise. It's a nice piece of clear vinyl we have sitting on turntable one, so let's check this out. On KFJC 89.7, I'm Max Level. I'll be here till 6 a.m.

0: filme da cueca de Plantanos de Azuma de Oikueco, como que fina, essas pesações de esquecos de teto. 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Zidem lá de JPV, no que os cursores da Tetian e na JTP, gata fete de DVD, gata de Pixar. Close Bato, I got Jack's Legism. Tiba Cruz, the Lap Black Lakes, Test Max, O Pin, the Zixac, HWD Gates, Pizzo, the Pro, the Mayu Sax, and Coach. A cab silk sedlink sink is when that acting inks for the magic geo blue kick that and just HGCS that WR. JRF Gideon BK at PBRGPB or UXBOX very much up sevens of black void was being that Rob Hattasamek BW Stefu. Jesse WKJ Jazz was CBLP Kout VXH and GKTTV Jaji Kopis KHWSQZ FNK.
1: January 15th. Dear Diary, it's been a long time since I've written to you, and a lot of interesting stuff has happened, but particularly today, is walking home.
2: Nothing interesting has happened to you.
1: Roofing tack.
2: Ever.
1: It was kind of connected to a piece of gum.
2: It's boring.
1: I noticed that it was kind
2: of boring life that you lead.
1: There was something that caught my eye.
2: I'm not a glutton for punishment.
1: And it was,
2: that was not
1: it was
2: in the job description.
1: But it was like half eaten.
2: I just wish
1: dog had eaten
2: that
1: it.
2: You would die.
1: But it was like a string.
2: I just wish that you would die.
1: And I noticed that I grabbed this string, and it was, you know, the dog was actually connected to the string.
3: God. What? Die? What do you mean die? I mean, what is this? This insulting thing. What is it? You know, it's just like all this. All of a sudden, broadcasting from Portola College. This is KFJC Los Altos Hills.
4: Although I am a diary, it's good that I have a diary to write.
3: Diary.
4: Because I have feelings. I'm a whole collection of paper that's kind of bound together. But you know what?

It's your Wave of the Weird, KFJC. Strange, but interesting set there. Ended up with International Metal Supply from their Below the Level of Observation CD. And we heard Gold. Each track is the name of a metal. We've got silver, aluminum, argon, gold, barium, beryllium, etc., etc. I'm wondering if the sounds were actually made with those types of metal, or they just called it that. I don't know. And before that, we heard John Duncan with Broken Promise. And then, partway through John Duncan's sounds there, we layered in some sounds by Unholy Triforce, the very much troublemaking Unholy Triforce out on Oris Apothecary. That label is just too much sometimes. We heard the Library of Babel, and that is a clear 12-inch with words actually silk-screened onto the grooves. So when you play it, all kinds of chaos happens as far as the needle staying in the groove and all that kind of stuff. And then there's a computer voice saying some incomprehensible stuff. Just the kind of thing Oris Apothecary specializes in. So here's a special coming up. The Soul Patrol is every Sunday morning from noon to 3 a.m. Coming up, it says Saturday, June 6th at midnight, but let's just say it's Sunday morning, June 7th at midnight till 3 a.m. Let's say that. Brotherly Love, the Soul of Philadelphia. Zero Gravity will be hosting the Soul Patrol for an exploration of the history of soul music in Philadelphia. Hits and rarities from legendary labels like Cameo, Arctic, Philadelphia, International, Gamble, and more. So the Sound of Philadelphia coming your way Sunday morning from midnight to 3 a.m. hosted by Zero Gravity. Here's something we just added to the library recently, and the artist seems to be named Peopling. I haven't heard this, so let's check this out and see what it is. 89.7 KFJC.org is the place to be at 5:10 in the morning.

like the sounds of the Bow Gamelan Ensemble, or perhaps it's Bow. I'm not sure how it's pronounced. It was a trio out of London who were making percussion sounds and all kinds of various things using industrial equipment and, you know, barrels and broken glass and steam and metal, I don't know, 55-gallon drums, that kind of thing. Great Noises That Fill the Air is the name of the CD, and we heard Massed Percussion. And before that, Peopling gave us Catatonia Sights and Sounds. 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
1: Quintron and Miss Pussycat, Kitty Muff the Kilowatt, Thursday, June 11.
0: Bob Ostertag, Antimatter, and Jacob Felix Hewley, Philip Perkins, Anti-Ear, Hate Crime, The Peacock Lounge, Thursday, June 11th.
1: Don Carlos Gainsburgers, The Chapel, Friday, June 12th.
0: Neil Hamburger and Sir Richard Bishop, Breastfeed, Bottom of the Hill, Saturday, June 13th.
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0: Dengue Fever, Diddy Fink, The Chapel, Saturday, June 20th.
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0: Chapel of the Chimes draws a bunch of Lululemon Karens to Oakland, Sunday, June 21st.
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2: All right. Thank you, Morris and Cinder. Here's the entertainment calendar for today, Friday, June 5th. It's a big list here. Up in the North Bay, Big Gigantic at 1015 Folsom. Lily DeBungus at Kilowatt. Michaela Davis at Bottom of the Hill. Jimmy Waters at the Knockout. The Kid Leroy at the Masonic Auditorium. Eli Winter Trio at the Four Star Theater. The Alan White Band at Brick and Mortar Music Hall. The Human League, Soft Cell and Allison Moyet at Warfield Theater. SPA will be at Neck of the Woods and at the Chapel. Tonight, Jerry's Middle Finger. In the East Bay at the Fox Theater, we've got Juvenile. The Bananas will be at the Fireside Lounge. The Helltones at the Ivy Room. Doomsday at the Cornerstone. Vaccines at Spats. And at Gilman Street, it'll be Fight Fair. And down in the South Bay, Reckless Strangers at the California Theater, The Thievery Corporation at Mountain Winery, True North at the Ritz, Cosmic Kitten and Cut Rate Druggist at the Crepe Place, and at Moe's Alley, we've got Agent Orange, The Drowns, and Enemy of My Enemy. Lots of live music going on today and tonight. Go out and hear some live music. 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Right now we're hearing from Paul Riedel, R-I-E-D-L. I hope that's how you pronounce it. Demystification is the name of the CD, and we're hearing a track called Spacewalk, and then in parentheses, Auf Wiedersehen. We're going to listen to this for a while, and then I'm not sure what, but we'll figure it out. I'm Max Level. I'll be in here until 6 a.m.

It's KFJC 89.7 FM, your source for sound. We just heard from Paul Riedel or Riedel, I'm not sure how to pronounce it. Demystification is the CD, and we heard Spacewalk, and then in parentheses, off Wiedersehen. Max Level here. I'll be out of here at 6 a.m. Stay tuned for Mitch LeMay coming up at 6 a.m., and he will be doing good things on the radio until 10 a.m. So stay tuned for Mitch. Ending the show here with a long piece by Meredith Bates from The Observer Effect. A brand new double CD we just added to the library, and we're hearing Book One, Fourth Incantation, Memory. Stay tuned for Mitch, Max Level, over and out.

your source for sound, John, also Bennett, with a Lather release called This. The track, A Handful of Olives, out on Not Lather, Shelter Press. Also, Turgut, Ersatin, and In Between, some of the resonances that close out that release. And Harlan Silberman started things out with Entrance to the Sanctuary from the Music for Stillness, 89.7 FM, KFJC. Mitch LeMay with you until 10 a.m. And big thanks to my man, Max Lovell, who rolled through with a flawless graveyard shift that commenced with Meredith Bates and a record inspired by the Observer Effect. Yeah, double disc. And that new to the library here at KFJC 89.7 FM. 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The program is intended for students who are interested in transferring to a California State University with a hospitality management or similar major. For additional details, look online at skylinecollege.edu. Up in Sacramento is the San Kazakhgaskar outfit. And this record just added here at KFJC. 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

From Vienna on KFJC. Sounds from Lawa, a duo project of Alan Leonard and Alex Wank. Masters of dark electronic cinematic throwback sounds. The album is The Parallax View from Lawa. Magic Knives with a debut album. This out in March and features Sonia Campbell and on bass and vocals, and Daniel Martin Diaz of Trees Speak. Magic Knives, self-titled release on Library of the Occult. From Austin, Texas, the Nematodes and something called Arab Spring. And starting things out, San Kazakh Gascar and This Slog. 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And speaking of shaving, amazing. 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

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You're with Mitch LeMay until 10 o'clock. Work here from Nala Sanefro's film score for The Smashing Machine on KFJC.

KFJC 89.7, some Jerry Fielding there from Scorpio. Also Cupid and Psyche and the Romantic Music full length. And rolling out at the beginning of that set was the score for The Smashing Machine from Nala Cenefro and Company. That out on Warp Records, which is her normal label, actually. But stepping into some film scoring and bringing some of that innovative jazz sound to it. 10 minutes after 7 a.m. here at KFJC. Inviting you to tune in Friday, June 19th. As Cousin Mary will be celebrating the long life and improvisational genius of Sonny Rollins. And that will be in the Jazz Collective time slot on Friday, June 19th from 10 a.m. until 2 p.m. only on 89.7 FM. Up in Portland, Oregon way comes Alec Duckart's project, Sea Rose, and a record produced by Trevor Spencer inside a horse barn outside Seattle. The Sea Rose album is called Death in the Business of Wailing on KFJC.

89.7 and Manchester's Marconi Union there, and the album Signals. Also Sea Rose and Death in the Business of Wailing, out on the Last Recordings on Earth label is that one. 22 after 7 a.m. here at KFJC. 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Out with a brand new record is German-Tunisian producer, composer, percussionist Tarug, based in Dusseldorf. And a new Dinavali release called Shot on KFJC.

0: from a record called Everything in Watercolor, work there from Anita Tatlow. Also, the amazing sounds of Toninato and Thiessen. The record is Dream of Heat. And from Montreal, they are. Starting things out, Tarug. And the Shot release from the Denivali folks. That one just out about a month and a half ago, I think. 20 minutes in front of 8 a.m. It's KFJC.
1: So I was kind of intrigued. I said, like, oh yeah, that's kind of interesting, but it's somewhat unlistenable.
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5: I bought it because I liked it. 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
6: So I think I will go now.
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0: From the latest album by Sholto called The Sirens, this track features a vocal from Phoebe Coco on 89.7 FM.

on your source for sound. Meredith Bates closing out that set with the Observer Effect. You also heard from Thomas Dinger in the middle of that set. Sholto started it out with Smooth Sailing from the album The Sirens on his label Deep Matter Records. Another Sholto release recorded in his own studio in Hackney. 10 minutes in front of 8 o'clock is the approximate time and place here at KFJC. Children's Health Council is a multidisciplinary diagnostic and treatment center for children with emotional problems, learning disabilities, or other neurologic problems. 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For additional details regarding services, look online at chconline.org. Coming up from France and new to the KFJC library is this record from Closed Mouth. It's called The Four Walls on your source

your source for sound. Paul Riedel finishing up that set from the Demystification full length and something called Memories of a Future World. You also heard from the Leaf Library out of Northeast London and a new record called After the Rain, Strange Seeds. And that, of course, featuring Kate Gibson, Matt Ashton and company, and a record mixed down by John McIntyre, of all people. And also in that set, TVAM and instrumental grandeur called Comfort Caller from the album Ruins, and Closed Mouth started things out on the Paris label Icy Cold Records. And the Closed Mouth released The Four Walls.

Dave Emery's For the Record, 6 p.m. to 7 p.m. every Thursday and Friday here on Your Source. Public affairs and deep politics. Ten after eight, and coming up is something from a quite an interesting compilation out of Dunedin, New Zealand, and all local bands. This band is called Bad Sav, with a little bit of consumer advice called Buy Something New on KFJC.

city flowers shooting up, seams loosen by laughter, sounds running behind the scenes, heated by promising new stars, their ball games along the firmament. I wake up surrounded by embankments, the shiny streets and flower-shaped napkins of the city. The off-white drifting snow of maps rising towards the skies, neon flakes and sparks playing in dark buildings, radio crackling and newly combed, the city wakes up in the night. I hear everything.

89.7 and Stern Post sounds from the album Unworld After Pop. Also Bad Sav out of Port Chalmers, New Zealand. And the Fish Rider label sent that one along a while back. 20 minutes after 8 a.m. It's KFJC. Preschool Family is a parent education participation program serving families with children from birth through 5 years. The program designed to offer parents an opportunity to learn about parenting and to actively participate in their child's education. 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The online presence, paadultschool.org. Entertainment calendar, concert outlook coming up shortly. From Leeds, alto saxophonist Jasmine Myra has a new album called Where Light Settles on your source for sound.

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0: Bob Ostertag, Antimatter, and Jacob Felix Hewley, Philip Perkins, Anti-Ear, Hate Crime, The Peacock Lounge, Thursday, June 11th.
1: Don Carlos Gainsburgers, The Chapel, Friday, June 12th.
0: Neil Hamburger and Sir Richard Bishop, Breastfeed, Bottom of the Hill, Saturday, June 13th.
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0: Dengue Fever, Diddy Fink, The Chapel, Saturday, June 20th.
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0: Chapel of the Chimes draws a bunch of Lululemon Karens to Oakland, Sunday, June 21st.
1: The Concert Outlook is a presentation of the KFJC Promotions Department and airs daily at 5:30 a.m., 8:30 a.m., 12:30 p.m., and 5:30 p.m. It can also be found online at kfjc.org. 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
2: 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The Chapel welcomes Jerry's Middle Finger. Jimmy Waters plays the Knockout. It's the Eli Winter Trio at the Four Star Theater. Big Gigantic is featured at 1015 Folsom. At the Brick and Mortar Music Hall, it's the Alan White Band. 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Fight Fair at Gilman Street, the Bananas at the Fireside Lounge. And Spats is headlining Vaccines. 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True North plays the Ritz. At Moe's Alley, it'll be Enemy of My Enemy and Agent Orange. And the Crepe Place will open up with Cosmic Kitten and Cut Rate Druggist. All of that tonight. Before the concert, like you heard from Gino Marinacci and the title track from Adam Flowers, Mono Jazz reissue of a classic record from 1972, and brand new stuff from Jasmine Myra, the album Where Light Settles, and released as her earlier ones were on the Gondwana label out of the UK. 89.7 FM KFJC. What is Grower, 2 p.m. to 6 p.m. this afternoon, only on 89.7 FM. I'm Mitch LeMay with you until 10 o'clock. Hopefully only until 10 o'clock. We will see. Out and Overdue is the brand new album from Boards of Canada. It's called Inferno on KFJC.

is Cahil El-Zubar. 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Hey now.

work there from Scottish producer Dorian on KFGC. Reflections in a Wilderness, the name of the album. From Brooklyn, Time Warp, and something called East River Dusk. A little opening vamp on the album Spiro World. And Boards of Canada started things out with their new album Inferno, once again on Warp Records with them, and just out. About 9 minutes in front of 9 a.m. here at 89.7. Palo Alto Players are presenting the Bay Area premiere of Sandy Rustin's The Cottage, June 12th through June 28th. A romantic comedy with a feminist twist set in 1920s England, The Cottage explores the meaning of fate and faith, identity and infidelity, and love and marriage in a fast-paced screwball scenario. On stage at the Lucy Stern Theater in Palo Alto. Find out more about The Cottage at paplayers.org. Finding Life Many Years Later is this collection of songs from Liverpool indie pop outfit Playhouse, whose heyday was the mid-90s. And here's a taste of that from Playhouse on KFJC.

sounds from India Gailey on KFJC. The fine work called Butterfly Lightning Shakes the Earth. Also, Gazing into Space out of Sonoma County with a full length called Dread Season. You heard from French trio Maverlin and something called Wasted Years. And starting it out, Playhouse with Rainbow Cottage from the Collected Playhouse, which is called Dynamo. Ten minutes after 9 a.m. here at KFJC, and inviting you to tune in tonight, 7 to 10 p.m. for Flipsides. Flipsides will be hosting the 7 to 10 shift tonight, right after Dave Emery. So be here for that here on KFJC. Mitch LeMay with you until 10 o'clock. Out of Bath in the UK comes Night Swimming and a brand new record on the Vin label, KFJC.

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It's called Realized. And before that, Night Swimming and a new EP called Melting Sometimes Bleeding. 21 or so after 9 a.m. here at KFJC, the Skyline College Paralegal Studies degree and certificate program provides career opportunities for paralegals, legal secretaries, case managers, legal assistants, and other legal support professions. 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Jim Jarmusch composition work here from Father, Mother, Sister, Brother, his award-winning newest film on KFJC.

on 89.7 from County Louth, Ireland, Just Mustard, and title track from their latest album, We Were Just Here, out on the Partisan label. Warrington Runcorn, New Town Development Plan, the album Public Works and Utilities, also Wooden Tape in that set, Music from Another Place is the name of that one. And from Father, Mother, Sister, Brother, Jim Jarmusch, and that release out on Sacred Bones Records. 89.7 FM, 22 in front of 10 a.m. Coming up at 10 is a rebroadcast of the Jazz Collective, which will be hosted by our own Cousin Mary, and that's happening at 10 o'clock and will go all the way till 2 p.m. here on 89.7 FM. I'm Mitch LeMay. I'll be back next Friday at the same time. Thanks for listening. More music to come with Thievery Corporation in town. I've got solo work from Eric Hilton here, and more beyond that here on 89.7 KFGC.

0: Broadcasting from Foothill College, this is KFJC, Los Altos Hills. Good morning, I'm Cousin Mary. It's 10 o'clock, time for the Jazz Collective.
1: 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Therefore, concert announcements and other time-sensitive remarks will be out of date.
0: I'm going to start out today with a group called Farthest South. Now, this name comes from a term that early 20th century explorers used. They would describe a point as far south as one can reach, and sort of implying a location that is far away and not fixed, much like improvised music. These are three Israeli musicians, and they are joined by saxophonist Albert Bager. We're going to hear the track Concrete, Part 1. 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

89.7 KFJC. That was Les Paul doing Caravan, the great Duke Ellington tune from an album entitled Multi-Trackin'. I began with Farthest South, a group from Israel, doing Concrete Part 1, God's Shell. And that is from an Anova recording called Omens and Talismans. The Sangati Center hosts public concerts of Indian classical music at various locations in the Bay Area. All concerts are presented acoustically with humans rather than electricity responsible for the sound. Sangati in Indian music is the principle of development whereby a melody evolves by successive iterations. Find out more about Sangati Center online at sangaticenter.org, and that's spelled SANGATICENTER. I'm Cousin Mary. You are listening to the Jazz Collective. Let's hear from John Butcher. This is a track called Flame from the album Plume, here on The Wave of the West, KFJC.

0: 89.7 KFJC. We're listening to Fayum. Burkhart Strangle on guitar, Tony Buck on drums and percussion, John Butcher on saxophone. Recorded in December of 2007 at the LMC Festival in London. I'm Cousin Mary. You're listening to the Jazz Collective. Lots of great stuff. Great Mayhem specials still on the calendar. Let's hear about next Sunday.
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0: KFJC presents Day of the Dead, Sunday, the 26th of Mayhem, starting at midnight, hosted by Good Wrench and a host of others, all dead artists, part of the month of Mayhem on KFJC.
1: That's right, coming up on Sunday, the Day of the Dead. Perfect way to spend Memorial Day. And it usually ends up producing a very interesting selection of artists, and I think you'll like it. It's Sunday, Day of the Dead, here at KFJC. Next, I'm going to play John Coltrane's Afro Blue. This is from an album called The Best of John Coltrane, His Greatest Years. 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

0: 89.7 KFJC, that was the West Hill Blast Quartet doing Heat Haze. That is from a Foolproof Projects album entitled Blast Number 1. Before that, we heard from John Coltrane, Afro Blue. This is from an old LP entitled The Best of John Coltrane, his greatest years. On Afro Blue, we had, in addition to Train on, I think that was soprano sax, we had McCoy Tyner on piano, Jimmy Garrison on bass, and Elvin Jones on drums, 1963 recording. Up next, I'm going to play from John Jang's album called Jang. This is an old LP from... quite a while ago. We're going to hear a piece that actually was written by the composer Olivier Messiaen, and it's called Le Choctaw des Alpes. Broadcasting from Foothill College, this is KFJC Los Altos Hills.
1: 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Therefore, concert announcements and other time-sensitive remarks will be out of date.
0: 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I'm Cousin Mary here on KFJC.

89.7 KFJC. That was John Jang from the album Jang on RPM Records doing Le Chacard des Alpes. This is a Olivier Messiaen composition. John Jang recorded this in 1982. I'm more familiar with his later work, a lot of Asian American jazz themes. So it was interesting to see what a really superb pianist he is. I'm Cousin Mary. You're listening to the Jazz Collective. Tonight at 7, Maybelline and Reject Girl are going to team up and do Reform School Girl Version, punk rock. I don't think it's going to be ladylike, but I think it's going to be a lot of fun. Be sure to tune in tonight for Punk Rock High, Reform School Girl Version, from 7 to 10 o'clock tonight, the next Mayhem schedule on the calendar. Next up is Black Host. They are a quintet from New York City. We're going to hear May Be Home from their album Life in the Sugar Candle Mines. 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

89.7 KFJC. We've been listening to Black Host. That was Maybe Home from the album Life in the Sugar Candle Mines out on Northern Spy. Black Host is a quintet from New York City. Darius Jones on alto sax, Brandon Seabrook on guitar, Cooper Moore on piano and synth, Pascal Negenkemper on bass, and Gerald Cleaver on drums and sound manipulations. San Francisco-based Voices of Music performs both Baroque and Renaissance music, drawing on varied sources in order to achieve authentic historical performance interpretation and accurate instrumental and vocal ornamentation. In addition to an annual concert series in the San Francisco Bay Area, Voices of Music sponsors a young artist program and the East Bay Junior Recorder Society. More details can be found at www.voicesofmusic.org. I'm Cousin Mary. You're listening to the Jazz Collective. We are in the month of mayhem here at KFJC, and what that means is that we have special programming going on. One of the final mayhem specials is actually in this time slot on June 7th, that's Friday, from 10 to 2 p.m., when Goodwrench will be featuring Hammett Blewett's work on baritone sax. So the first Friday of June will be a little mayhem extension, but well worth tuning in. Let's hear from Hammett Blewett. We're going to hear Full, Deep, and Mellow from the album Dangerously Sweet, S-U-I-T-E. 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

0: It's the month of mayhem again here on KFJC. Here are some of the fine specials you can look forward to.
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1: Day of the Dead, Sunday, Mayhem 26th, midnight to Monday at 2 a.m., hosted by Goodwrench and others. 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
0: The Stomp Box, History of Sound, hosted by Andy Cadaver and Paul Trombetta. 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
1: Of sorrow.
0: Hereby.
1: Hereby.
0: My invitation.
1: My invitation.
0: I do invite you.
1: I do invite you.
0: Be of my space world.
1: Be of my space world.
0: This song is sound of enlightenment.
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0: The fiery truth. Of enlightenment.
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0: Vibrations.
1: Vibrations.
0: Sent from the space world.
1: Sent from the space world.
0: Is of the cosmic.
1: Is of the cosmic.
0: Starry dimension.
1: Starry dimension.
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89.7 KFJC. Cousin Mary here on the Jazz Collective. That was Sun Ra doing Enlightenment from the Comet Records release Nuit de la Fondation Mate. Before that, under the announcement about Mayhem specials, we heard Lotus Eaters, Side C, their album Worm Woval. And before that, Hammett Blew It, Full Deep and Mellow from the Soul Note release, Dangerously Sweet. Now that Lotus Eaters piece is on a Taiga Records album, and there's a Mayhem special tomorrow, that's Saturday, Mayhem 25th, from 3 to 6 p.m., where Max Level will be exploring the sound of Taiga Records. They release only artful, high-quality vinyl. So it will include ambient, drone, improvised electronic, field recording, and much more. So be sure to tune in tomorrow, the Taiga region, from 3 to 6. Right now I'm going to play a Finnish-born composer, performer, Jussi Rajonen, and he's on guitar and oud in this quintet. It also includes piano, acoustic bass, and percussion. We're going to hear the track Serpentine from the album Un. 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

89.7 KFJC. Just heard from UC Rayonen, Serpentine, from the Unmusic album, Un. 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Cousin Mary here. This is the Jazz Collective. Let's hear from Ich Bin Nintendo and Mats Gustafsson, the track Start First, here on The Wave of the West, KFJC.

89.7 KFJC. Been listening to Ich Bin Nintendo and Mats Gustafsson. Self-titled release from Va von Ghoul, and we heard the track Start First. Let's see, coming up, let's hear from Eric Dolphy. Had a wonderful Eric Dolphy special in the Mayhem. You can look that up on the Mayhem calendar, and if it's less than 2 weeks in the past, you can go back and listen to it. Right now I'm going to play a Charlie Parker composition, Donald Lee. This features Phil Woods on alto sax, Nick Travis on trumpet, Benny Golson on tenor sax, James Snapper on trombone, Don Ellis on trumpet, Jim Hall on guitar, Eric Dolphy on alto sax, Lalo Schifrin on piano, Bard Phillips on bass, and Charles Persip on drums, an all-star cast for the tune Donna Lee. Broadcasting from Foothill College, this is KFJC Los Altos Hills. You're listening to a program that was originally broadcast in 2013. Therefore, concert announcements and other time-sensitive remarks will be out of date.

0: 89.7 KFJC. Eric Dolphy doing Donna Lee. That album, Vintage Dolphy, is from GM. Let's see, this was recorded in 1963. I'm Cousin Mary. You're listening to the Jazz Collective. The month of mayhem continues full force through its last week.
1: A tribute to Queen and Freddie Mercury. Tuesday, the 28th of Mayhem, 6 a.m. to 10 a.m. Such a Queen. Queen, Freddie Mercury, Such a Queen. A tribute to both of them. Tuesday, the 28th of Mayhem, 6 a.m. till 10 a.m. Hosted by the one and only Cadillac Margarita.
2: She don't take no prisoner. She got a gambit of bitterness. Got a dragon on my back. Hey, it's a dragon attack.
1: Cadillac Margarita hosts Such a Queen. A tribute to Queen and Freddie Mercury. Tuesday, Mayhem 28th, 6 a.m. till 10 a.m. only on KFJC.
0: That's right. Coming up next Tuesday morning, set your alarm for 6 a.m. so you can get all 4 hours of Cadillac Margarita's tribute to Queen and Freddie Mercury. Up next, Colin Stetson. This track is called Part of Me, Apart from You. And the album is New History Warfare, Volume 3, To See More Light. Here on The Wave of the West, KFJC.

89.7 KFJC. That was Colin Stetson doing a solo saxophone piece, Part of Me Apart from You, from the Constellation release New History Warfare Volume 3, To See More Light. 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I'm Cousin Mary. You are listening to the Jazz Collective. Next, I'm going to play from a soundtrack. This is the lost film music of Sven Lebach. He was Norwegian-born, but then went to Australia. And this is from a soundtrack to a documentary called Inner Space. Inner Space was about sea life. So let's hear the title track, Inner Space, here on The Wave of the West, KFJC.

Thank you.

0: It's time for the Concert Outlook. I'm Trinity. Fistfuls of Fun with Breakestra energize Brick and Mortar Saturday, June 1st. Hank Four, Blank Realm, and Feral Ohms sneak into the Hemlock Tavern Saturday, June 1st. Nortker's Moxie and John Vaughn Project experiment at Musicians Union Hall Sunday, June 2nd. A Hawk and a Hacksaw and Barn Owl soar into the Café du Nord Sunday, June 2nd. Oiler slips into the Parkside Tuesday, June 4th. Abigail targets the Elbow Room Tuesday, June 4th. The Field plugs into the Independent Thursday, June 6th. Victim's Family liberates the Parkside Friday, June 7th. Bad Brains ponder the Fillmore Saturday, June 8th. Pharaoh Monch floods Brick and Mortar Music Hall Wednesday, June 12th. Gel and Abilities plus Odd Nostum blow out the Elbow Room Wednesday, June 12th. Wayne Hancock rides into the Uptown Thursday, June 13th. Kelly Stoltz takes a knee at the Chapel Thursday, June 13th. The Bats hang out at the Rickshaw Stop Friday, June 14th. Ghetto Boys play Tricks on Yoshi San Francisco Wednesday, June 19th. Streetlight Records San Jose hosts a summer record swap Saturday, June 22nd. Bon Fables captivate the Starry Plow Saturday, June 22nd. Galactic, Taj Mahal, and more ascend Mount Tam's Mountain Theater Saturday, June 22nd. Patty Griffin serenades the Fillmore Sunday, June 23rd. Unnatural Ways and Impuritan disturb F8 Thursday, June 27th. Iris Dement captivates the Great American Music Hall Friday, June 28th. Neon lights up Slims Friday, June 28th. Baths clean up the Great American Music Hall Saturday, June 29th. The Concert Outlook is a presentation of the KFJC Promotions Department and airs daily at 5:30 a.m., 8:30 a.m., 12:30 p.m., and 5:30 p.m. It can also be found online at kfjc.org. 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
1: 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Twilight Circus Dub Sound System and Ryan Moore resonate at the Elbow Room, Sunday, Mayhem 26th. 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

0: 89.7 KFJC. We just heard from Sao Paulo Underground, Jacoda's Dream. That album from Cuneiform Records is entitled Tres Cabecas Locuras. It features Rob Masaryk on cornet, electronics and voice, and then three Brazilian musicians, mostly on electronics and percussion and voice. Very cool. Before the concert outlook, we heard Little Women, Lung, excerpt 4. That Fidelity release is entitled Lung. And I played from the soundtrack to the documentary Inner Space. This is composed by Sven Libak, and it's out on Votary Records, called Inner Space, The Lost Film Music of Sven Libak.
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0: Houston and Austin, Amarillo, Lubbock, Dallas, and Fort Worth. 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
2: That's right. Sally Gooden has had a series of specials during her time slot from 10 a.m. till 2 p.m. in the month of Mayhem. George Jones coming up this Monday, this coming Monday. Last Monday, let's see, she's done Hank Williams, Women in Country Music. All been very, very interesting. So if you've missed them, tune in or log in to kfjc.org and look at the broadcast archives. Otherwise, be sure to tune in next Monday for George Jones. Up next, I'm going to play the Vinnie Golia Quintet. This track is called Recurrence, and it is from the album The Gift of Fury. I'm Cousin Mary. 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

89.7 KFJC. That was Vinny Golia's quintet. He's on clarinet, sax, and flutes. John Rapson on trombone. Wayne Pete on piano. Roberto Miranda on bass. And Alex Klein on percussion. We heard Recurrence from the album The Gift of Fury. I'm Cousin Mary. You're listening to the Jazz Collective. The American Indian Studies Program at San Francisco State University encompasses classroom components in socio-cultural issues, history, and politics, along with an active community participatory learning component. Students can choose between a minor or a Bachelor of Arts degree in American Indian Studies. 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Well, some of the jazz artists have sort of signature pieces. You think of Coleman Hawkins, or at least I think of Coleman Hawkins, and I think of the tune Body and Soul. So let's hear a 1956 recording of that particular track. This one out on Bluebird Records. 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

Broadcasting from Foothill College, this is KFJC Los Altos Hills. You're listening to a program that was originally broadcast in 2013. Therefore, concert announcements and other time-sensitive remarks will be out of date. Good afternoon. That was Philip Greenleaf doing Fifth Combined. The album Lines Combined is out on Evander Music. Quite a switch from the previous track, Coleman Hawkins' 1956 recording of Body and Soul, and that's the title of that album from Bluebird Records. I'm Cousin Mary. You're listening to the Jazz Collective. One more hour of jazz here on KFJC. Right now, let's hear from the Fletcher Henderson Orchestra, Beale Street Mama. 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

89.7 KFJC, A Little Soul Jazz on the Jazz Collective. That was Les McCann and Eddie Harris doing Kathleen's theme from the classic Atlantic release, Swiss Movement. This was recorded at the Montreux Jazz Festival in 1969. Les McCann on piano, Eddie Harris on tenor sax, Benny Bailey on trumpet, Leroy Vinegar on bass, and Donald Dean on drums. Front of that, Fletcher Henderson did Beale Street, Mama Fletcher Henderson Orchestra, is the title of that release from Classic Jazz Masters. Well, coming up tomorrow night at 9 o'clock, hosted by Zero Gravity, on Saturday, the 25th of Mayhem, it's Son of Power Pearls. Zero Gravity will be featuring the best and rarest of power pop worldwide, 1978 to 1982. It is called the Son of Power Pearls because he did a special like this, Mayhem of 2012. Zero Gravity has put a lot of time and preparation into this Son of Power Pearls Mayhem and special, and I'm sure you'll enjoy it. So be sure to tune in. Actually, you can tune in at 6 and listen to my regular program, and that'll give you time to get ready for Zero Gravity's Son of Power Pearls. Up next, a group of three musicians, one from the United States, two from France. They call themselves the Kandinsky Effect, and we're going to hear the track Johnny Utah. 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

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I'm Cousin Mary. This is the Jazz Collective. And up next, we're going to hear from Charles Mingus. This track, Pedal Point Blues, is from a Columbia Jazz release called Nostalgia in Times Square. 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

0: 89.7 KFJC. Cousin Mary here on the Jazz Collective, kind of winding things down. Let's see, what have we been playing? What we just heard, which was very cool, was Steve Coleman and the Five Elements. Cardiovascular is the track from the Pi Recordings release, Functional Arrhythmias. These all seem to have sort of medical names. Have to look at that some more. Prior to that, Roland Kirk. Introducing Roland Kirk from Chess Records. Obviously very early rush on Roland Kirk. We heard Soul Station. And in front of that, that skrunky craziness was the Dead Neanderthals doing Plissken from their UTEC release, Polaris. I believe, with Charles Mingus' Pedal Point Blues. That album, Nostalgia in Times Square, is from Columbia Jazz Recordings.
1: Growl. Growl. What is growl? Not even me will tell you. You may ask this question, what is growl? What is growler? Growler, answer my question. What is growler? What is growler? Growler. What is growler? Growler. What is growler? Growler. Tell me what growler is. I'm here to see every Friday from 2 p.m. to 6 p.m. Try asking him, what is Grower?
0: Grower will be here soon from 2 p.m. till 6 p.m. on Fridays. We get to ask the question, what is Grower? Let's hear from Ahmad Jamal. Night Mist Blues. This is from an album also out on Chess Records. For some reason, I'm drawn to those today, that the Chess Record release is called Sunset. Here's Ahmad Jamal. I'm Cousin Mary on the Jazz Collective on KFJC.

89.7 KFJC, Cousin Mary here, just wrapping up the Jazz Collective. That was Ahmad Jamal doing Night Mist Blues from the Chess Records release, Sunset. Be sure to stay tuned for Grauer. Also, I'd recommend that you go to kfjc.org and check out the Mayhem calendar. Lots of interesting specials coming up through the end of May, or Mayhem, as we call it here. I'll be back tomorrow night for my regular show, Stream of Consciousness, from 6 to 8, and then the Reverb Hour, All Instrumental Surf, from 8 to 9. Until then, I'm going to leave you with Curtis Hasselbring. He is a trombonist. This septet includes Mary Halverson on guitar, Trevor Dunn on bass, Matt Moran on vibes and marimba, Chris Speed on tenor sax and clarinet, and drummers Chess Smith and Satoshi Takeishi. We're going to hear It's Not a Bunny from the Cuneiform Records release, Number Station. This is The Wave of the West, KFJC.

0: Broadcasting from Foothill College, this is KFJC, Los Altos Hills. Good morning, I'm Cousin Mary. It's 10 o'clock, time for the Jazz Collective.
1: 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Therefore, concert announcements and other time-sensitive remarks will be out of date.
0: I'm going to start out today with a group called Farthest South. Now, this name comes from a term that early 20th century explorers used. They would describe a point as far south as one can reach, and sort of implying a location that is far away and not fixed, much like improvised music. These are three Israeli musicians, and they are joined by saxophonist Albert Bager. We're going to hear the track Concrete, Part 1. 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

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Something there from Mammatus, a live track, Dragon of the Deep. And that's from the Life from the Devil's Triangle, Volume 11, recorded live here at KFJC, November 17th, 2007. A couple more of these comps still lurking around at KFJC. You can go to kfjc.org to learn more about our live compilations. You're listening to What is Grauer? My name is Grauer. It is 25 minutes after 2 p.m. And I want to let you know about the California Department of Resource Recycling and Recovery. They work to transition the state from a disposable to a fully circular economic environment that reduces waste and reuses all materials. 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

0: 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It's from a 12-inch Fixé ID. That's all we heard there. It's 19 minutes right before 3 p.m. You're listening to What Is Growl.
1: Anyway, if you become an actor, of course, you have to be a New York act, but they hate Los Angeles. 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They don't want to get to be part of this town and get too comfortable, you know? Get that swimming pool thing, you're through. Won't be creative. So you won't be able to do shows like M-Squad and have Gun Will Travel, right? So what they do is they all live in, there are two hotels here, the Montecito and the Chateau Marmont. That's where they live. Because they want this town to get to them. So they've been out here 5 years and they're living in a hotel.
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1: They go out, the only place they go is at night between 4 and 5 in the morning. They go to the Hughes Market on Highland, that's open all night. And they shop in very Spartan fashion with dark glasses and a shirt and an alligator jumping off. They go in the market and they buy woolites, they can wash your socks at the hotel. And then they buy instant coffee and a Coke. Then when they get the Coke, they go to the checkout stand. The checker says, "Don't you want to take a six-pack?" And the actors always say, "Well, no, because I might be going back to New York." You know?
0: Have a collaboration here between Amiri Matavitsky and Paige. The name of the release is Metamorphose, and this is Pathos. It's KFJC.

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Just heard something there from Amiri Matavetsky and Paige from CD Metamorphos, and that was Pathos. 7 minutes right before 3 p.m., you're listening to What is Grower, and my name is Grower, Tilden Nature Area. It's a 740-acre preserve located at the north end of Tilden Regional Park. Over 10 miles of hiking trails also include a 750-foot boardwalk through the woods to Jewel Lake, which is a historic reservoir. The nature area features an environmental education center and the Tilden Little Farm. School or group naturalist programs are offered by reservation. Tilden Nature Area is located at 1500 Central Park Drive in Berkeley. The phone number is 510-544-2233. ebparks.org is the website. Wooden tape here from a brand new 12-inch. Music from another place. 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

0: It's 89.7 FM, KFJC, something from SheVerb. The Big, the Sad, and the Sometimes Beautiful is the name of the track. It's from a CD, She Rides Again. Wooden tape before that with Broken Tapestry. That's from a 12-inch. Music from another place.
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0: Something here from The Third Mind. This is the title track from their CD, Spellbinder. 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

It's 89.7 FM, KFJC, and something there from The Third Mind features Dave Alvin on guitar. Name of the track, it's the title track from the CD, Spellbinder. It's 20 minutes after 3 p.m. My name is Grauer. 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The American Birding Association, ABA, is a 501c3 organization that seeks to increase the knowledge, skills, and enjoyment of recreational birders. 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Their website is aba.org. 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

Jesus Christ.

It's 89.7 FM, KFJC, and something there from Blood Stereo, Six Soddened Scenes, name of the track. It's from a split 12-inch with Hair and Treasure, Andrew McKelvey's Many Worlds was the band before that with Disentomb the Brain Function, and that's from a CD, Many Worlds. And we started things off with Sea Feel, AM Flares, and that's from a 12-inch Soul Hurts. It's 9 minutes right before 4 o'clock. Before 4 o'clock. And you're listening to What Is Grauer. I want to let you know about Roberts Regional Recreational Area. 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Tons of stuff going on here at KFJC. 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